0: like hell. And when you get too tired to fight, let somebody else fight for you. 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
1: 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Speaking of questions for you, what was the last time you thought about Enes Kanter? Actually changed his name 5 years ago when he became an American citizen. He's now Enes Freedom. Sunday, he was at the WNBA matchup between Indy and Chicago. Wound up being ejected after a verbal altercation with Chicago guard Natasha Cloud. The crux of the issue appears to have been a t-shirt he was wearing.

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1: 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Speaking of questions for you, when was the last time you thought about Enes Kanter? Actually changed his name 5 years ago when he became an American citizen. He's now Enes Freedom. Sunday, he was at the WNBA matchup between Indy and Chicago. Wound up being ejected after a verbal altercation with Chicago guard Natasha Cloud. The crux of the issue appears to have been a T-shirt he was wearing. In the past, he's been a vocal participant in the issue of transgender athletes. Chicago coach Tyler Marsh.
2: I haven't talked to Tasha. I know that she was, I talked to the team, and, Tasha didn't want to feel like she was a distraction. I told her she wasn't. I told her that we all embrace her as someone that protects our team and protects people that need to be protected. And so Tasha's always going to stand on that, and we stand for Tasha. So I think my messaging was said and clear, weeks ago.

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6: 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Speaking of questions for you, what was the last time you thought about Enes Kanter? Actually changed his name 5 years ago when he became an American citizen. He's now Enes Freedom. Sunday, he was at the WNBA matchup between Indy and Chicago. Wound up being ejected after a verbal altercation with Chicago guard Natasha Cloud. The crux of the issue appears to have been a T-shirt he was wearing. In the past, he's been a vocal participant in the issue of transgender athletes. Chicago coach Tyler Marsh.
7: I haven't talked to Tasha. I know that she was, I talked to the team and, Tasha didn't want to feel like she was a distraction. I told her she wasn't. I told her that we all embrace her as someone that protects our team and protects people that need to be protected. And so Tasha's always going to stand on that and we stand for Tasha. So
8: I think my messaging was said and clear, weeks ago. But I think that there's so much good things about this league and so many good things about the play of these players. And if you come to a game, you should probably come to enjoy the basketball. And that seems pretty simple to me. I think these players deserve that and have earned that. And being a former basketball player, you should probably understand and feel that too.
6: As for the game in Chicago, that went to Indiana.
9: Going against Vandersloot, step back three. How about another? Kelsey connects the best backcourt duo in WNBA history, going off in Chicago. Clark 29, Mitchell 28. Clark has it, eyes the rim, fires. Oh yeah, Caitlin Clark, 7-3 of the night, 32 and counting for number 22.
10: To get them prepared for this moment here.
9: Unbelievable athletes.
10: Yeah.
9: Clark, step back three over Taylor. Another one! Her 8-3 on the night. 37 points, 9 assists, 2:15 to go. Fever up 102-86.
6: 107.5 The Fan. Fever, a 113-90 win over the Sky. Their 25th win of the season. Most wins in a season in franchise history. They hit 18 three-pointers. Most in a game in franchise history. Caitlin Clark hit 8 of them. 8 of 12 from beyond the arc, 13 of 24 overall, 37 points in the win. 37 points, 10 assists. She has 2 of the 4 games in WNBA history with 35 points and 10 assists. Her 5th career 30-point double-double.
11: Yeah, I just came in with a mentality of knowing that I might.

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10: 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And you should, because fantasy is easy, fun, and free to play. You can play in it privately with your friends or join a public league and be matched with other fans. This year, we've added this. It's really cool, ladies. Knockout leagues, where each week the lowest scoring team is eliminated until only one team is left standing. Survivor League. And when I said ladies, of course, I'm referencing Kimberly A. Martin and Courtney Cronin in for Chris Canty and Evan Cohen today. But ladies, Evan Cohen has a hard time taking time off.
11: Unplugging.
10: Thank you, Courtney. Great way to describe it. Nuno, Vegas East, you told me Evan is up to something. What is he up to now?
12: Evan is off today, as he's not on the show, as correct. I think is pretty evident by the first 2.5 hours. But he's still working very hard. Replying to Heat Twitter commentary. So Ira Winderman, who covers the Heat, tweeted, "The Heat now have $5.014 million in cap space below their first apron hard cap. Minimum scale contracts, regardless of NBA tenure, count $2.5 million against the cap. So yes, room for two more." And Evan, 30 minutes ago, you know, working hard in the morning, said, "Correct me if I am wrong. They could actually have the opportunity for 3 vet mins if they waive Myron Gardner, take on his $250K guarantee, free up about $2.6 million, and then re-sign Gardner on a two-way deal. In essence, Richards, Vincent, and maybe Kuminga."
10: Kuminga, that's right. That's Jonathan Kuminga.
12: So he's breaking down the Heat salary cap on his off day.
13: This is why people shake nerds.
11: That with bench players, mind you.
10: Just so we're clear, when I was off, I was...
14: Oh, you were off.
10: Off. Aperol spritz in hand. We know. Sunshine beating down on me. Yeah. Reading a book by the Ionian Sea. Guess what I didn't care about? Anything happening in the sports
11: exception.
10: World. Mid-level exceptions. Did not care. I will say, though, you guys know this all too well. When you do take time off and unplug, it's very important for the mental health to just step away.
14: I wouldn't know.
10: Well, you ladies cover the NFL, which is 24/7, 365.
14: Yeah.
10: Even when you try to take time off, The NFL's always busy. It's always happening. So I do have empathy for you in that regard. But I think it's very important doing what we do to take some time away and unplug. But then when you come back, it's like, oh my God, I have so much to catch up on, because an hour never-ending sports news cycle, you miss a lot when you're out. So I understand Evan wanting to keep up with what's up. Breaking down the Heat financials here on Twitter is not how Evan Cohen should be spending his off day.
12: But this is his vacation. Like, that's what he loves to do in his free time. So this is not anything work related for him. This is just like how he fills his time. This is his literal favorite thing to do.
11: The NBA doesn't even start training camp for another couple weeks. Like, there's people who cover this league who are taking time away right now, and Evan's diving full, you know, headfirst into this. So,
12: Courtney, what are your Myron Gardner takes?
11: You know, the mid-level exception.
10: Yeah.
12: Exactly.
11: XYZ. Things that come off of things I don't know about. So, yes. Why is he talking about Gabe Vincent? Jonathan Kuminga?
13: It goes back to the, first of all, that's the only time he's going to talk about the Heat, because we're not going to allow on this show. But it's
11: unless Bam has another 83-point game.
10: That's right. We did talk about that a lot.
11: And it leads literally every segment.
13: But it goes back to a couple things, right? Like, was it a couple weeks ago? I think you might have been off, Smalls, where, like, he was just so offended that we weren't talking about how the Heat got Giannis. He was like, oh, everyone's forgetting about how they, you know, after the Heat didn't get this, didn't get LeBron, he did the whole thing. Oh, are people forgetting that the Heat got Giannis? Like, we're acting like we forgot. And now they're signing Klay, who hasn't been relevant since, like, he ended up, the relationship ended with Megan.
10: So, with show some respect, Nuno. Megan, the stallion.
11: Exactly.
13: So, like, so all of a sudden, like, he thinks, what was it? There was a tweet about this weekend about the most no-nonsense.
10: Oh, I have it right here.
13: Yeah, go ahead.
10: Evan Cohen has no-nonsense a starting five anywhere in the league and maybe ever. Literally basketball and only basketball. Well, if you read the internet, I don't know if that's the case. I think maybe there are some interests outside of basketball.
13: Giannis hasn't stopped talking about how he wants to go back to Milwaukee if they would have him. Like, so, Evan, just enjoy your vacation. Just relax.
10: Everyone, if you're listening and watching Two on Sports for Lincoln, if you are, thank you so much. We appreciate you. Tweet Evan Cohen at Evco Radio, because you know he's active on social media. Bully him into logging off.
11: Bully him
10: into relaxing and spending some time with his loved ones today.
11: He definitely will be self-conscious now about the flood of mentions that are going to come his way. When he's in the court of public opinion and is on the wrong side of things, Evan's going to be like, oh no, I've done something wrong. And he's going to be upset. So if you want him to log off,
12: shame him.
10: Shame him
11: into doing it.
2: Either bully him or just ask him about the Heat.
11: No, because then he's going to start responding to
10: everyone.
2: No, but it's funny.
10: Because Courtney, I see you tweeted at him, Evan, log off. And he said, leave me alone.
11: So he got into his feelings about it.
10: He said, leave me alone. Not, okay, I will. He said, leave me alone.
13: He should be enjoying this time. Like, I mean,
12: he is. This is how he enjoys his time.
13: Like, he literally for the last couple weeks has abandoned the show to go do First Take.
10: He has
13: numerous times. Like, normally
11: he hasn't abandoned the show. He's doing both.
13: He was leaving at like 8 o'clock. Like,
10: time for Evan.
2: Yeah, who would do that, Courtney?
11: Yeah, I mean, I get it. We got to write scripts. We got to do stuff.
3: I'm not saying a word because I'm leaving early today too.
13: Yeah, but you're leaving at a normal time. Like, that's fine. That's fine. Like, he was leaving at 8. Canty was on the show at the same time, and Canty was leaving at 9:45. I'm just saying, like, enjoy
10: different departure times.
13: Enjoy this run that you've been on, Evan.
3: That's funny.
10: But he can't. He can't savor the moment.
3: No. He's too. When I think of Evan, my body starts twitching. Because it's like.
10: Because that's what he does?
3: Yeah, because it's just like a nervous, sort of stressy, sort of
10: thing. It is agita. He's always fidgeting. Okay, let's come up with a solution here. I always like to be solutions oriented.
3: Obviously.
10: Nuno, you mentioned the fact that Evan was like, we're not talking enough about Giannis. How dare you not bring up the fact that the Heat got Giannis? You know, once we creep closer to NBA season, that he's going to try and insert the Miami Heat into every conversation. The way that we gave Jovante the Pistons second, should we develop a mechanism to just let him get it out? And then we're like, that's it. You can't bring it up anymore.
3: For the rest of the show, the rest of the week.
10: These are questions we need to be asking.
13: Yeah, he can do that off air when him and Canty are just going through the trade machine. Like, that's when he can do that.
11: That's probably what he's doing today, playing with the trade machine.
13: Oh, real quick, some Myron Gardner interesting facts.
10: Okay.
13: He's from Detroit.
14: Oh, okay. Michigan.
13: He went to three different schools, Georgetown, South Plains, and Little Rock. And he's on the Heat, apparently.
12: That's one of the facts, is that he's on the Heat.
14: Those are the fun facts that we got.
11: Has he done anything in the NBA?
2: Went to three schools.
14: And he's on the Heat.
11: Is he a rookie? Has he played? I don't know.
12: He played last year. He averaged 3.6 points per game.
11: And that's who Evan's spending his time on this morning. Myron Gardner. Respectfully, Myron Gardner.
14: I will say, in preparation for the show, I had to catch up on 2 weeks of sports stuff I missed. And, of course, all the preseason action in the NFL over the weekend. Didn't think I was going to be talking about the Heat and Myron Gardner. So I apologize. I was not prepped for that. Bully Evan, make sure that he relaxes today. And if not, should we just, like, call him and be like, we know that you're not relaxing?
11: You're not relaxing. Come to work.
3: I know. You might as well, if you're going to be giving your hot takes, you might as well phone into the show.
14: Honestly, I rarely say this, but I would love to hear Evan's opinion on Deshaun Watson and the Cleveland Browns fans, because no one, and I mean no one, lifts up and appreciates Cleveland Brown fans more than Evan Cohen. Whenever we do our power rankings of the best fan bases in sports, he puts Cleveland Browns fans number one always. So for Deshaun Watson to go after the fans, I bet Evan would feel a type of way about that. Ev, if you're tuned in, give us a call. But he probably won't. Well, coming up next, we're going to talk about some other quarterback battles that have been happening across the NFL, namely the Atlanta Falcons and the Minnesota Vikings. 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
3: No, that's just my face. For those listening, I just have a face that does its own thing.
14: It's very expressive. It has a mind of its own?
3: It does. It has since I was like 3. So.
14: Well, you've had some great memes because of it. Quite memeable.
3: Memeable.
14: I can't wait to see what memes you have in store for us this football season.
3: Can I tell you, speaking of Cleveland Browns fans and the Browns, my greatest meme is from a Browns game.
14: Oh, the catch in the corner?
3: Mm-hmm.
14: Uh-huh.
3: Mm-hmm.
14: You're all bundled up?
3: As always.
14: Can't wait for the Kimberly A. Martin hat line.
3: I need to manifest my own hat line. That is what I need for intrepid reporters who will be stuck outside in the cold.
14: Courtney Cronin among them.
3: Exactly. Because -5, let me tell you, -5 in Chicago during the playoffs, no bueno. Don't need extra reinforcements on the little head.
14: Yeah, you guys are tougher than me. I don't know how you do it. Well, speaking of the NFC North, they have a quarterback situation on their hands. We know that Kyler Murray is going to be QB1 there, but J.J. McCarthy, the player that they selected with the number 10 pick in the 2024 draft, has had quite a bumpy road.
3: That was a delicate and nice way to put it. Yes.
14: Quite a bumpy road so far during his Minnesota Vikings tenure. He missed his rookie season because of a torn meniscus in his right knee. He was out for 7 games last season because of a high right ankle sprain and a concussion. He also had a hairline fracture in his right hand. And when he did play, there were questions about his accuracy, about his overall performance. And he had another questionable outing in the Vikings 13-3 preseason loss to the Baltimore Ravens over the weekend. He played 18 snaps over 4 series in the first quarter. He had 3 hits, 1 sack, struggled again with his accuracy, and then got banged up during his outing in this game. Courtney, we'll start with you as someone who covered the Minnesota Vikings. The question around J.J. McCarthy is he going to be QB2? In your opinion, have you seen enough from him so far this preseason in a camp for the Vikings to roll with J.J. McCarthy as QB2 over Carson Wentz?
11: I've seen enough to know that he should be QB3.
14: Mm.
11: The injury stuff alone, now that he got banged up, in this preseason game against the Ravens, he struggles to protect himself. He struggles to hit wide open receivers 10 yards away. And there's the frustrating part with JJ is he can make a beautiful throw down the seam, which he did. I think, it was in that same game a couple plays before he misses a wide open Miles Price for a touchdown in the end zone. There's moments that show you, okay, wait, this was still the guy who was drafted 10th overall. We can make this work. But then there's the frustrating moments where he takes unnecessary hits. You go back to last week against the Giants, and after he gets backed up in his own territory, he's trying to escape the pocket, and he, gets, hit from behind. And it's just like, where's the awareness? Where's feeling the rush? Where's all of the things that you need to do to be a successful quarterback in this league? Starter, backup, third string, whatever. I think they have enough proof of concept here 3 years in to know that J.J. McCarthy and his time in Minnesota is all but over. Mm. You keep him on the roster for now until somebody needs a quarterback. It's very similar in a lot of respects to what's gone on in Indianapolis with Anthony Richardson. But Carson Wentz showed you last year in a 5-game sample size, two of those 3 games were wins for the Minnesota Vikings in games where he played really well. And there were really 4, including that Pittsburgh game over in Ireland, where the reason they were in that game was because of Carson Wentz keeping them alive. He is the best option as QB2 because once there's a moment of any uncertainty with Kyler Murray, if he goes down, if he doesn't play well, and you've got to turn to his backup, you don't want to turn to somebody that you're going to be wondering, are we going to get an 80-20 ball from him, which we saw a lot of last year, or are we going to get an accurate pass? Like, he's still struggling with the very fundamental things that quarterbacks need to do at a very high level to play well in this league, and he just has not been able to do that consistently.
3: I'm in agreement. Here's what I struggle with, ladies, because I am somebody who consistently says organizations ruin young quarterbacks far too often in the NFL. And I often say the NFL gives up on quarterbacks too quickly. So I'm torn between J.J. McCarthy is an interesting case study because, as Courtney is saying, there, we haven't seen a whole lot of evidence that shows that he is taking the steps, you know, and progressing in the right direction. However, I guess if you take him 10th overall, you saw something, you believed in something, you had conviction in that moment. There were flashes because I remember going to Minnesota and covering games and talking to players in that same locker room who were like, oh, we believe in Nine, like he's great, right? We did see flashes. We just haven't seen the consistency. I guess for me, I'm looking at, it's similar to Cleveland in the sense that
14: here's confirmation bias.
3: And here's a young quarterback who at least I want to see what's there to know if I'm done or if there's clay to work with and I can mold it into something. JJ is just so tough because the Vikings have already said, yeah, he's not good enough. We don't think we can win with him because Kyler Murray is on the roster right now. To throw Carson Wentz above him now tells me, then you're going to wash your hands of it. Everybody says stash him on the roster, and if a team needs a quarterback, who wants, like, who's the team? Which team is going to say, you know what? We have a quarterback conundrum on our hands. Bring in J.J. McCarthy.
14: Finally, he's available.
11: But there will be some team that does that. You know that just as well as anybody, Kimberly. All these football men think they can fix somebody else's problem. He didn't work out there, we'll bring him in here. Change of scenery. And sometimes that works, but there will be some team, like Anthony Richardson, with J.J. McCarthy, that takes the gamble that they have the right infrastructure in place to get the most out of this guy. I mean, you covered Sam Darnold with the Jets. I'm not saying it's an apples-to-apples comparison here.
3: It's definitely not apples.
11: But, like, there was somebody somewhere named Kevin O'Connell. Well, really, it started in Carolina, but then somebody took a chance on him, gave him that opportunity, and look at where he is now. There will be somebody with the arrogance to believe that they can do the same with J.J. McCarthy. Now, whether we all agree if that can happen or not, I think we're all on the same page that he's really struggled and given you no proof that he can, you know, get past this. But there will be somebody, which is why I don't think you were, you know, I don't think you cut him now by any means. You just hold on and see what this year brings and see if there is any opportunity to move him ahead of the deadline.
14: But for a Vikings team who went 9-8 last year, has so many pieces in place in order to have a bounce back year. We believe in the coaching staff. They have offensive weapons. We love this Brian Flores-led defense. The quarterback is the question. And even though they're rolling with Kyler Murray, if, God forbid, something happens with him and he has to be out, you want to make sure that you're positioned to not take a step back again. And to your point, Kmart, you want to know what you have in J.J. McCarthy. And again, how much will we even see him? Hopefully not, because of Kyler Murray.
3: Isn't that crazy? Hopefully we don't see J.J.
14: Hopefully
3: McCarthy.
14: We don't see him.
3: Like, that is a wild... If you had told me a couple years ago that that's where we'd be, like, hopefully... Vikings fans are saying, hopefully we don't see J.J. McCarthy because we want to see Kyler Murray be healthy for 17 games. That I would not have believed that.
14: But the parallel that you brought up with the Cleveland Browns, when you said it's similar to Shedeur Sanders, because you want to know, you want clarity. What do we have in this person?
3: Am I cutting my losses or am I going to,
14: Correct. There's a little bit of a glimmer of both Shedeur Sanders and Deshaun Watson, the situations in Cleveland with J.J. McCarthy. One, similar to Shedeur, you want to know what you have in him moving forward. You want to have that clarity. But two, similar to Deshaun, you invested a top draft pick in this guy. Mm-hmm. You moved on from Sam Darnold because you wanted to roll with him because of your belief in him. You want confirmation bias that you made the right choice, even if it's not right now, that maybe in the future you could get something out of him when you made a very heavy investment in him from a draft perspective. So they're in an interesting spot when it comes to J.J. McCarthy. But Courtney, to your point, there's always a team out there that wants to take a flyer on an air quotes failed quarterback or a quarterback that they see something in and that they believe that they can get the best out of. That's just the nature of the NFL. Well, speaking of Sam Darnold, Super Bowl champion, we're going to go 2 days with the Seattle Seahawks next on Unsportsmanlike here on ESPN Radio.
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5: Reporting for Cromwell Media News, I'm Rob Nichols. Officials are identifying a man who was seriously injured in a home explosion in Middleburg County Tuesday morning. The Central City Fire Department reports 47-year-old Jimmy Bryant, resident of the home, was found in the street with significant burns following the blast. A preliminary investigation says a large amount of gasoline that was in the home was ignited, causing the explosion. Bryant was flown to Nashville Trauma Center, where he remains hospitalized. There's no word yet how gasoline got into the home or why. Kentucky Fire Marshal's Office is investigating with assistance from Kentucky State Police, the ATF, and the FBI. An Evansville man's been sentenced a second time to 30 years in prison for the death of his 11-month-old son. Taylor Fisher was convicted of neglect of a dependent, resulting in death, and originally sentenced to the same 30 years. He was retried on that charge and convicted again. Fisher's son had fentanyl and other drugs in his system when he died in October of 2023. The number of first-time filings for unemployment in Kentucky are increasing. That's according to the U.S. Department of Labor, which says for the week ending August 15, there were more than 1,900 first-time filings in the state, higher than the week prior. Nationally, the number of initial filings decreased compared to the week before. 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
11: Monday, sunny with a high near 83, a little bit of wind. Mostly clear tonight with a low around 61. Sunny Tuesday with a high near 85. Mostly clear Tuesday night with a low around 63. Mostly sunny Wednesday with a high near 88. 20% chance of showers Wednesday night. Partly cloudy with a low around 68.
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0: Monday, sunny with a high near 83, a little bit of wind. Mostly clear tonight with a low around 61. Sunny Tuesday with a high near 85. Mostly clear Tuesday night with a low around 63. Mostly sunny Wednesday with a high near 88. 20% chance of showers Wednesday night, partly cloudy with a low around 68.
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1: Good day, everyone, and welcome in to the Leach Report presented by Bobcat Enterprises. We are inside of 2 weeks until Kentucky football opens the new season, the beginning of the Will Stein era against the Youngstown State Penguins. And we'll talk some Kentucky football in the first half of the show with Mark Story of the Lexington Herald Leader. He was out covering the scrimmage on Saturday. I don't think there was any media allowed inside. There were no fans allowed in. It was closed. It was just family members, former players, I think, that were there. But Mark was there for the post-scrimmage news conferences, so we'll get his take on what he heard, what he thinks about the start of the new season for the Wildcats. And we'll talk a little, I'm sure, with Mark about Mark Mitchell, who has, at the moment anyway, been declared eligible and is committed to play for Mark Pope and the Kentucky men's basketball team. And then we'll get more into that with Brandon Ramsey from On3 Sports and KSR in the second half of the show. So that's the lineup for today. Wildcat news of the day presented by Giuseppe's of Lexington. I'll be headed to Louisville after the show today for the annual kickoff luncheon staged by the Jefferson County Alumni Chapter. And it's always out at that First Turn Club at Churchill Downs. And we will hear from Coach Will Stein and new AD Jay Batt at that event today. We heard from Will Stein after the scrimmage on Saturday. And one of the things that he was asked about was his approach as a first-time head coach.
3: My greatest strength is my passion, and it's my greatest weakness as well. You know, I think being aware of your greatest weaknesses is huge. And so in heat of the moment, just staying even keel and not being emotional. You know, I mean, it's easier said than done, especially when there's 70,000 fans in the stands and a lot riding on each game. But just being present in the moment, not worrying about what could happen or being fearful of results, but being aggressive, playing to win, and being even keel.
1: So I thought a really self-aware comment from Coach Stein yesterday about what his approach is as a first-time head coach. He certainly believes he can do the job and is very confident, but it is the first time. So got to make sure you channel that passion. As far as other things that he touched on, said Kenny Menchie had a good day in the scrimmage and had last week his best week of practice yet during their training camp. So he'll try to build on that, Menchie, in the next couple of weeks. He said that Tavani Mizell, unfortunately, has suffered a season-ending injury. Young man that was really starting to make a little noise at the running back spot, has had such tough luck staying on the field, even back to the end of his high school career. So hopefully he can make it back one more time, because he was really playing his way into the mix there at the running back position. Coach Stein also said that C.J. Baxter was able to get on the field some at the scrimmage on Saturday, and they liked what they saw there. He's been slowly ramping back up as he returns from an injury, and was one of the most highly touted running backs coming out of high school in the country, going to Texas. And he said, and then Joe Sloan, the offensive coordinator, talked about the new dimension that Baxter brings to the position. Different element, I think, was that's the quote that he had about what Baxter can bring to them, just with the size, about 230 pounds, 6'1.5", 6'2", and but still has a high speed. Coach Stein ticked off several names in the wide receiver room, but overall said it's a talented but unproven group. One of the guys he mentioned, young guys, he noted two guys just consistently are making plays. And one was Prince Jean, the freshman, and the other was a second-year player transferred in from Louisville, Brock Kaufman. And UK put out a clip of the scrimmage on Saturday in which Kaufman made a spectacular catch. He was in the back corner of the end zone, and a defensive back had his back to the quarterback, but was right on Kaufman between the throw, the QB throwing the ball, and the receiver. And the quarterback, I think it was Minchie, placed the ball perfectly to give Kaufman a chance, throwing it just short of the DB. And Kaufman reaches around and pins the ball first against the DB to make the catch. So if he's making those kinds of plays on a regular basis, you can understand why he is making a little noise. He mentioned Grant Grayton and CJ Works as a couple of guys on the defensive side that are impressing the coaches, even though maybe their names haven't been mentioned as much. He also said that Tiger Shibola was back in the offensive line, and that Nick Anderson continues to look good as he ramps up and is doing more and more in practices now at the wide receiver position. Friday came the news that Mark Mitchell is able to commit, and then he did commit to Kentucky from Missouri, where he averaged 19 a game last season and led the Tigers in assists. We'll talk about that with our guests coming up. Volleyball looked really good against Wisconsin on Friday night, but then took it on the chin against number 4 Pitt yesterday, 3-1. It was a match in which Kentucky made too many errors and felt like it was back on its heels from the start. Except for maybe just the opening part of the fourth set when they jumped on top 6-1, and then Pitt came roaring back again. So they were definitely the aggressor, and that showed in the way the match turned out. And one other note, and then we'll get to our first break. The attorney for Mark Mitchell says Alex Afari has requested that a judge rule that Afari can join that case. Afari is seeking a temporary restraining order that would enable him to be eligible. But for now, since he's not eligible, Will Stein says Afari's back to not practicing with the team. We'll get to our first guest, Mark Story, when we come right back. 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
1: 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And Mark was there at the news conferences after the scrimmage on Saturday. So what did you think about what you heard from Will Stein, Joe Sloan, and Jay Bateman?
9: Well, those are always kind of confusing for me because we don't see the practice. So we're, you know, essentially covering an event we didn't see. And you just, and I'm never sure how to factor in if the offense is done well, does that mean the offense is good, but the defense is bad? You know, I'm always a little uncertain how to factor all that in. Just in the big picture, I have been impressed with this coaching staff. I like their enthusiasm. I see why they're good recruiters. I think they convey themselves well. So, you know, we'll see.
1: Yeah, I've learned over the years to feel the same way as you, because you'd see something and then it wouldn't look the same when you see it against other competition from outside the family, so to speak. So, I tend to watch for in practices or listen for in some of those comments is some individuals, somebody that's catching the coach's eye. And Will did mention several names. And let's start with Kenny Minchie. Here's what he had to say about Kenny Minchie. He said Minchie did his best week of practice, and he talked about, Will talked about what he's telling his quarterback in terms of how to approach the job. It's Stein 2, Rick. See if we can get that to fire up here. If not, we'll come back to it. Anyway, it doesn't look like it's going to fire. Let's talk a little bit about...

0: and say that before. And just when I watched Oregon, when Will was running the offense, you know, there was a lot of short passing, a lot of screens to wide receivers and stuff. So people probably need to prepare themselves for that. But the thing that interests me about Menchie is if you look at Will's quarterbacks at Oregon, you know, they were all transfer quarterbacks, as is Menchie, but they had all played. You know, Bo Nix and Dylan Gabriel had played a ton of football before they got to Will Stein, and even Dante Moore had played some. Now, you know, this is a kind of different situation, and that Kenny Menchie has pretty much never played a meaningful snap of college football. Now, he's been in a good program, and I think he's been well coached. So, I'm optimistic that he will hit the ground, you know, at a proficient level. But it is interesting that he's not as experienced as the quarterbacks that Will's worked with, or at least the ones he worked with at Oregon.
1: You think about Menchie and maybe the way you think about Will Levis, who was buried on the depth chart at Penn State and so didn't have he had a little more experience, I think, than Menchie, but not a ton more. And it took Will a few games before he really hit his stride.
0: Yeah, you know, that offense in 2021, you know, they played a good game against Missouri in the second game, but then they actually struggled for a while. The defense carried that team, and then it was kind of the LSU game where the offense sort of put it together. But, you know, in Will's case, I think he had made two career starts before at Penn State, and they were using him as sort of a situational runner. So while he was not wildly experienced, he was more experienced than Kenny.
1: The edge that Kenny has is he got to go through spring ball, which Will didn't. So that closes a little bit of that gap.
0: True. And again, you know, Notre Dame is obviously a well-run football program. Can assume he's been well coached. He just doesn't have the game experience.
1: One thing that can always, well, they talk about your quarterback's best friend can be the running game or a tight end. It can also be a good defense. Is it possible? There's a good bit of experience on the defensive side, even as you know, with transfers and with guys returning. You know, Godfrey wasn't a full-time starter last season, but played a lot of meaningful snaps. C.J. Works was out on the field a lot. Gadsden, Humphrey Grace, certainly Ty Bryant, Grayton, and Nichols on the corners. These are all guys that played some, or in Bryant's case, a lot last season. And then the transfers like, you know, Harkless and others are guys that have played a lot. So would you expect the defense maybe to be a little ahead at the start?
0: That's a great question. You know, the defensive, the lines on both sides of the ball on paper should be good. I mean, the offensive line, you know, that they appear to have made a big investment in the offensive line in terms of the money they spent in the portal, and that needs to pay off. And then defensively, yeah, the defensive line on paper should be good. And the safeties, you know, between Ty Bryant and the two kids that have come in from Florida, they're really experienced. They've played a ton of SEC football. And then if you could get Alex Safari back, then you would have a veteran linebacker who's been a good player in the Southeastern Conference, and you know, that's a lot to build around.
1: 23 past the top of the hour. Mark Story is with us from the Lexington Herald Leader. Quick break, and we'll come back a little more football, a little basketball as well when we return. It is the Leach Report Radio Network.
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0: 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I had a listener, Rex, send in an email last week saying he saw a stat on ESPN where nearly half the teams in the preseason top 25 last year then ended up finishing outside the top 25. A lot of talk about the difficulty of Kentucky's schedule leading up to the season, and it is certainly always going to be the case in the SEC. I think they could catch maybe a little bit of a break, Mark, in that they, the top three teams in the preseason media poll, they don't play Texas, Georgia, and Ole Miss this season where they did last season. So that helps maybe a little.
1: Yeah, the very top of the league, as you note, that is not reflected on the Kentucky schedule. And the thing with, we don't know for sure who's actually going to be good and who's not. I'm going to surmise that there are, is at least one team on the Kentucky schedule and maybe more that are going to are being highly touted now that won't be as good or won't be, you know, fearsome when Kentucky faces them. But that also works the other way. There may be a team is not being talked about that turns out to be really, really good. On paper, it is obviously a difficult schedule. I think to some extent, you just kind of have to not worry about that and just take it week to week and play the team that shows up that week and see how it comes out.
0: Let's shift gears to basketball, and the Kentucky men have added Mark Mitchell from Missouri. Assuming that holds, how does it change the Kentucky team?
1: Well, assuming it holds, and then that's a big assumption. I think the SEC may be the problem here more so than the NCAA. I'm optimistic that these state cases seeking redress for the high school class of 2022 are going to hold, but there is the SEC restriction on transferring within the conference outside the original portal window of your sport. I would argue that those 2022 players, because of the arbitrary nature of the NCAA's actions in regards to their not granting them a fifth year, should be immune from those kind of restrictions. But I'm not sure that's how Greg Sankey and the boys in Birmingham are going to see it.
0: Is it Sankey's decision, or is it something where presidents would have to have a vote on it?
1: Yeah, that's a good question. You know, I assume... Well, I don't know. That's a good question. I'm not clear on that.
0: Nobody, I mean, it's a big question for Kentucky. It's a huge question for Will Wade at LSU.
1: Well, and also Lane Kiffin. And I'm not sure the fact that Lane Kiffin and Will Wade are seen as, you know, being so aggressive in seeking, you know, players, you know, via this mechanism. I'm not sure that helps Kentucky's case just because I think there's a lot of resentment toward LSU.
0: Yeah, Daquan Wright, who played for Kiffin at Ole Miss last year, played against Kentucky. Well, I'm not sure actually if he did. He may have been injured. Certainly did 2 years ago. Just got cut by the Browns and entered the portal and wants to go to LSU. So it is no better example of the new world we live in.
1: Yeah, and you know, as a rule, obviously, you know, I'm not in favor of pro athletes coming back to college, but I do think these 2022 players, because, again, of the way this was handled, I think their situation is a little different. In my opinion, they deserve grace on this that others in the same situation would not deserve. But you know, that's my opinion. It's not Greg Sankey's.
0: That's Mark's story. You can read him at Kentucky.com. Latest post is about the mailbag with questions from readers. So check that out at Kentucky.com, at Mark C. Story on X as well. And Mark, we'll see you soon.
1: Thanks, Tom. Appreciate it.
0: Mark has the inside post position on the front row of the press box seats, which puts him right next.
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1: 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The annual Hoops and Heels event with Coach Pope and Leanne Pope, his wife, coming up on September 25th. Registration is now open. It's a two-hour event on the evening of the 25th, 7 to 9 p.m. I believe it's at Rupp Arena again. You can find out the details at Kentucky.com and get signed up for that. Joining us now is Brandon Ramsey from On3 Sports and KSR, where he covers Kentucky men's basketball. And I was waiting to see when the roster is set, as much as it can apparently ever be set these days. To get Brandon on to kind of talk about Mark Pope's third team and the makeup of it. So we'll at the moment go off the assumption that they will have Mark Mitchell, who has committed to transfer in from Missouri. How does he change this team?
2: I think he completely changes not just the ceiling, but the floor as well. You know, any time you can add a two-time All-SEC performer on August 22nd, I think you're probably going to take it and run with it. You know, he's a guy that can be a go-to scorer for Kentucky this year. Obviously, Milos Mankovic comes in having led Iowa State in scoring. We know what he can do as a shooter, but a lot of his success came from playing with an elite point guard in Taman Lipsey and then playing with a really versatile fellow forward in Joshua Jefferson. And I think that Mark Mitchell can be at least a reasonable facsimile of what Joshua Jefferson was for Iowa State and what that meant for Momchilovich. And I think that, you know, with all the excitement that some Kentucky fans have of Zoom Diallo and Alex Wilkins and what they bring as an upgrade in terms of ball handling, playmaking, passing, now you add a third guy who really is a creator from the front court in Mark Mitchell. He averaged 3.6 assists last season. He's a very good passer. He's an excellent ball handler. So to me, he really solidifies this Kentucky team, probably not just as a top 10 offense, but probably a top 5 offense going into the college basketball season, in my opinion.
1: It felt like, just as a college basketball fan, as I looked at the Kentucky roster, I thought if they were going to add a 15th player, ideally it would be essentially a four-man, somebody that had size and some girth to help them on the boards and in the paint defensively. And so they get that, and Jackson Kohler was somebody they had had some level of interest in. And others, but is Mitchell the best of the options that were available because of what you just said, that he actually brings that creator aspect as well as, you know, being 6'9" or 10 and 230?
2: Yeah, you know, I think that when you're comparing him and Kohler, it was really a 1A and a 1B type of situation. I probably had Kohler as my 1A, really just for two reasons, one being he's the better three-point shooter. I think that that's something that would have been valuable for Kentucky to have some more high-level shooting at the four spot. And then Kohler is also the better rebounder. I mean, he's coming in averaging almost 9 rebounds a game from Michigan State. Mark Mitchell led Missouri in rebounding, but it was just about 5.2 a game. But he is certainly the more dynamic creator. He's the more dynamic offensive player. Honestly, I think if I had to bet on a player right now to lead Kentucky in scoring, I probably would be putting my money on Mark Mitchell. He really is that kind of guy that, I mean, Kentucky fans know it as well as anybody in that SEC tournament game where, you know, Missouri in the second half, especially the last 15 minutes or so, it was just throw the ball to Mark Mitchell and get the heck out of the way. And he was scoring at pretty much, you know, every possession down the floor. He's really that type of guy. So I think there is a lot of reason for excitement about adding him to the roster.
1: What is it saying? We're talking with Brandon Ramsey, who is a former Division III coach. So he comes at this media aspect he's into now from a coaching background. You have in Mitchell, Momchilovic, and Wilkins, three guys that I think it would be interesting if you did a fan poll who will be the Wildcats' leading scorer this season. I suspect the vote might be fairly well split between those two, maybe a little more toward Mitchell and Momchilovic. If you agree with that, is that a good thing from a coaching standpoint, or would you prefer to have one quote unquote main go to guy?
2: Yeah, no, I think it's definitely a good thing to have that variability where on a given night you have a few different guys that can go out and get you 20 to 25 points. I think all three of those guys that you mentioned, and you know, you probably could add in a guy like Zoom Diallo to that equation as well coming in. I mean, I think he averaged 15.7 points last year at Washington. That's one of the things I tweeted about the other day after Mitchell's commitment. It's like you have five guys now who you could argue were either like the go-to guy at their previous stop or the leading scorer, whatever you want to call it, in Momchilovic, in Mitchell, even in Justin McBride coming from James Madison, and then Diallo and Wilkins. Like, these guys were all 15-plus point-per-game scorers at previous stops. And I think that, you know, coming off of a year last year where, you know, maybe there was some talk of, you know, Kentucky got a bunch of role players, I think this year, you know, you feel pretty good that you're bringing in five guys who were stars at their previous stop. Does that guarantee they're going to be great at Kentucky? No, we know that's not the case, but it probably gives you a pretty good feel that these guys know what it takes to lead a team.
1: Yeah, I think that was I think that's really a good point, because you don't have to hope that they can develop into that. They already right. Now it's just kind of fitting them all the pieces together. You know, having multiple guys that could get 20 on a given night. But you know, that I think the 2012 championship team had six different guys that scored 20 or more in a game. Back to your coaching background, you have a team that we've Goose on every week, and he's seen a lot of the summer practices, and he talked for a while about how well it seems like this team has clicked together and how quickly that came about. And Mark Pope has had them living together in the lodge this summer, unlike in previous years, and that seemed to pay dividends. So now you bring a new guy in, and a guy who is going to you know, take shots away from other guys because he's really good offensively. So from a coaching standpoint, talk to us about how you manage that.
2: Yeah, it is 100% going to be a balancing act, because I think there's going to be some of the guys that are probably more comfortable in their role are going to be really excited that Mark Mitchell's there, because he makes the team better and he probably makes them better. There's also going to be a few guys who, you know, let's face it, they know they're going to be very directly impacted by this addition. Like, Justin McBride's probably going to get less minutes. You know, Usman Ndiaye's probably going to get less minutes. Different guys like that. That's just the way it's going to be. And you have to make sure that you get those guys on board, welcome him in, especially with it being this late, because he's going to kind of be playing from behind a little bit, having missed summer workouts with the team. And yeah, it's not something that's easy from a coaching standpoint when you add somebody here, especially at the 11th hour, and you need to ingratiate him into a team that had already became a cohesive unit, as you said, as Goose has said multiple times. So I think that's definitely going to be a balancing act, but I think that, you know, it's something that certainly can be done. It's just one guy you have to kind of filter in there. And I think that with obviously him being a veteran and being around the SEC, you know, I think that it might be even easier in the NIL era than it was before, because, you know, these guys are also getting compensated for their time pretty handsomly as well. They kind of go at it more as professionals maybe than in the past. But yeah, it's certainly not going to be easy to add somebody in this late in the process. But I think that it's still something you have to do because he's so talented.
1: It is the Leach Report presented by Bobcat Enterprises. We'll take a break. We're chatting with Brandon Ramsey at Brandon Ramsey KSR on X. And he's a former coach, now covers the Cats for On3 Sports and KSR. We'll be right back.
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1: .14 away at the top of the hour. We're chatting here on the Leach Report with Brandon Ramsey from On3 Sports and KSR. 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
1: Even before Mitchell, and he helps this maybe a little bit, you hope. I thought two of the most important stats for this Kentucky team, the way it's been put together, might be defensive rebounding percentage and turnover differential. And I say that because I think they are going to be elite offensively, and thus it will be crucial to limit extra possessions for the opponent so you can maximize possessions for yourself.
2: Absolutely, yeah. I think going into the season, the defensive rebounding percentage, as you mentioned, probably is my biggest concern for this team. You know, I mentioned that a little bit with maybe my slight preference to Jackson Kohler, even though I've gotten myself really excited about Mark Mitchell over the last 48 hours or so. But yeah, I think defensive rebounding can be, or probably is, the glaring weakness going in to this season. And then, like you said, when you're so elite offensively, you obviously want as many shots at the goal as possible. So obviously limiting turnovers, but then defensively, if you can at least be disruptive, like I don't think this team's going to be great defensively, but if they can be disruptive, use their length, use their athleticism, I always say a really good way to punch above your weight defensively is at least to create some havoc and get some turnovers. And I think this team could actually be decent at that as well. So yeah, I think both of those stats will definitely be telling probably for how far towards the ceiling this Kentucky team can reach.
1: Coach, folks always talked about the pace of play. Might that be even more important with this group? In other words, because you can maybe get into the legs of your opponent, and that could help you defensively.
2: Absolutely, yeah. I think that this team's going to be able to play really fast with having two legitimate high usage, great ball handler, 30%+ assist rate guards in the backcourt. Everything I said about Mark Mitchell and his ability to handle the ball and create and pass as well. I mean, he's a guy you can throw it ahead to in transition and let him run the break. He can rebound it and go himself. All those things help you play really fast. And I think that with some of the depth that this team is creating by adding some of these big time pieces and then also just the personnel you have, I think this team's set up to play pretty fast this year, absolutely.
1: You'll hear coaches use the phrase transactional sometime. This is, it seems like more than ever, a sport that, or not just a sport, but a world, college sports, that is much more transactional than it's ever been. Much more of a feeling like a pro team approach, even though it's not exactly like a pro franchise. But from a player standpoint, now guys are getting paid. And, you can say that, okay, this is a job for you now. And yes, you're disappointed. Maybe Justin McBride or Usman Ngai that some of your minutes and shots may be going away if Mark Mitchell joins the team. The overall goal is to make the team better. And your job is to fit in and do everything you can toward that goal of make the team better. That's the pro mindset. But it's one thing to say that, and it's another to do that when you haven't really lived that way in your high school team or your college experience to this point.
2: Right, yeah. It's the other side of the coin of what I mentioned in terms of bringing in so many of these guys who were the guy at their previous stop. And I even mentioned Justin McBride in that while also mentioning him as a guy that's probably going to lose some minutes due to the addition of Mark Mitchell. Yeah, like when Justin McBride signed to Kentucky, coming in having averaged over 15 points a game at James Madison, he was probably told and expected that he was going to have a starting spot, that he was going to play, 20, 25, 28 minutes a game, whatever it might have been. And now all of a sudden he's probably coming off the bench and playing a lot less. And yeah, you have to be able to get guys who were the man, who led their team in scoring, who are used to having the ball in their hands a lot. You have to get them to sacrifice for the greater good. And a lot of times that can be easier said than done. But as we've seen the last few years in college basketball and really sports in general, the teams that are able to do that at the highest level usually are the teams that you watch playing in the Final Four and winning national championships. So I think the ability to do that will ultimately have a lot to say about this team reaching their ceiling.
1: Is it maybe where they can lean on some strong leaders on the current team? Maybe it's Malachi, even though he's in his second year, he seems to have that presence. Zoom at the point, maybe another name or two to help with that process along with whatever the coaches can do.
2: Yeah, I think a lot of that's going to have to come from within. And, it sounds like they're off to a great start in the summer in terms of camaraderie and coming together. Obviously, as we mentioned, you're going to add a new piece to that, and a very big piece at that. But yeah, I think that if you can have the guys in the locker room handle as much of that as possible before it really has to get to meetings with coaches and all that kind of stuff, then the better you're going to be as a team. And I think that anytime that leadership comes from within, it can be stronger and even more valuable than when it comes from the sort of authority figures there in the coaching staff.
1: From what you've heard and maybe clips of things you've seen that UK's put out from practice, what has pleased you over the course of the summer?
2: I think it's just the continued meshing of Zoom Diallo and Alex Wilkins. A lot of the previous conversation we were just having, I think, probably centered around them for a lot of fans in terms of how are we going to get these two lead guards who scored a bunch of points, who were really high assist rate at their previous stops, how can we get them to benefit from each other and not kind of clash in the backcourt? And Coach Pope's even been somewhat outspoken about saying that, hey, maybe early on things weren't great between them and there were some growing pains and some, you know, maybe friction between the two of them, and now it seems like that's gone and they are making each other better. And that was my goal for those two, and I think that we're reaching that heading into the fall, where I think he's going to have a very strong backcourt of two creators, two playmakers, two shot makers that are going to make the whole team better.
1: That is Brandon Ramsey. You can follow him at BRamseyKSR on X and at On3 Sports and KSR and through the podcasts and the YouTube channel and all of that. And hear him here from time to time. Thank you, Brandon.
2: Yep, anytime, Tom. Thank you.
1: It is the Leach Report, and one of our longtime partners here on the show is Shuffle Bean Coffee. Shuffle Bean Coffee was started by a group of Kentuckians back in 2012, the year the Cats won the national championship. They've been committed to excellence from the start. They say their process follows it from seed to cup. And if you get a whiff of the aroma and then taste Shuffle Bean Coffee, you'll know what they're talking about. So give it a try. It's a great group of Kentuckians that you're helping out. So if you like the product, spread the word. If you haven't tried it yet, give it a shot. Shuffle Bean Coffee, put some hustle in your shuffle by going to Amazon, shufflebean.us, or Central Kentucky Meyer stores and picking up Shuffle Bean Coffee. We'll be right back on the Leach Report. Kentucky Roadshow Shop. 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I took some of my old sports cards there to get them graded. 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
1: Saluting Kentucky high school athletes overcoming adversity. 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Chris England played football and lacrosse at DeSales despite dealing with cystic fibrosis. His football coach says he's never worked with a more courageous athlete. Chris was his team's strongest player, and his teammates voted him as a captain. 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It is the Leach Report, and the Cats and the Cards go at it tonight in soccer, in men's soccer at the Bell Soccer Complex. It is going to be seen on ESPN Plus, and Kentucky tied its first match of the season. Louisville was victorious. This will be the 32nd all-time matchup between the two tonight at the Bell on the UK campus. 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Tayshaun Prince, part of that team. Kent Hollenbeck, celebrating a birthday today. Former Kentucky basketball player. Belated happy birthday to P.J. Washington from Kentucky men's basketball, who celebrated yesterday. I want to take just a moment here and talk about two friends who have passed and that will be laid to rest this week. Al Robinson, former Kentucky basketball player. Enjoyed so many great visits with Al at basketball practice during the Cal era. He was there about every day with Coach Hall, and it was great to just deepen that connection with Al. Just a wonderful guy to talk to, and we lost Al recently. And also Tina Cox, who you may remember her from posts at Larry Vaught's site at yoursportsedge.com for Vaught's views. Just a sweet, sweet lady. I think the last time I got to visit with her was down at the SEC tournament in the media room before the game. Condolences to the many family and friends of both of them, Al Robinson and Tina Cox. That will do it for the Leach Report. We'll see you tomorrow.
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8: 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This happens every year at the KSR Golf Scramble. Once they get pizza,
9: it's over.
8: I understand. Yeah. I can't compete with Beer Nose in terms of attention.
9: Yeah, we're good, but we're not as delicious
8: as Beer
9: Nose pizza.
8: We're good, but when you start eating pizza, like it flows, and I totally get that.
10: Yeah, everybody's got carb up for this big round. Might have a few cocktails out here today. Have a good time.
8: Yep. 859-280-2287. One person writes, I went to college in 1982 at UK. The entire basketball team was in my classes, and I can tell you they didn't go to class then either. So nothing would have changed.
9: Still had to pass the test, though, to get out of the class.
10: I had a class with a lot of football players, lots of them. And I missed the test one day because I was sick, we'll say. But they also missed an away game. So my makeup test was with the football team, and I can tell you that was not the same test that the rest of the class had. Oh, even I passed that one.
8: I mean, you got a different test.
10: It's like, why are you asking me my favorite color?
8: This is blue and white. So, a couple open lines, 859-280-2287. Did you see that I've told you all about the story about Dan Sullivan? There's now a third Dan Sullivan.
11: I love it.
8: So, as a reminder, a guy was running for Senate. He's a senator in Alaska. His name's Dan Sullivan. Another dude is trying to confuse the voters and make them think that they're voting for that Dan Sullivan, but he ran as his own Dan Sullivan, as an independent. So, in the election this fall, there'll be a Republican and a Democrat and an independent, but the Republican and the independent will both be named Dan Sullivan. Apparently, and I had no idea about this, the mayor of Anchorage is also named Dan Sullivan.
10: What is going on?
8: And Dan Sullivan, the mayor, came out and endorsed Dan Sullivan, the Republican, against Dan Sullivan, the independent. So the headline said, Dan Sullivan endorses Dan Sullivan against Dan Sullivan.
11: Beautiful.
8: Which makes me think, how many people in Alaska are named Dan Sullivan? Do you think like 40% of the state is named Dan Sullivan?
9: Your name's common. I don't know another Matt Jones personally. Right? I mean, there's
8: a football coach at Kentucky Country Day is named Matt Jones.
9: Okay, but I don't know. But okay, so who's the Democrat that's running?
8: Not Dan Sullivan.
9: So what if you're that guy, though?
8: Change your name to Dan Sullivan?
9: No, yeah. But you beat all the Dan Sullivans. Like, you came in, you're just the ass kicker of Dan Sullivan.
8: I like the idea of
9: Dan Sullivan.
8: I'll take on all Dan Sullivans.
9: All Dan Sullivans.
10: Yeah, you put out a video. You got any more Dan Sullivans out there?
9: That's the person I'm voting for, because at least I know who I'm getting. If I say Dan Sullivan, I might get the Republican, the independent, or his buddy. I don't know who I'm getting.
8: That is a great campaign slogan, Drew. Bring on all the Dan Sullivans you want. I take them.

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13: From the Cromwell Weather Center, I'm Jeff Daly. A sunny sky today with a high of 83. Mostly clear tonight, we'll drop down to 60. Tomorrow, sunny, a little warmer, up to 85. Clear tomorrow night, down to 63. Wednesday, sunny and 88. We pick up a chance of showers for Wednesday night. Thursday, mostly sunny, and Friday, sunny with highs in the upper 80s.

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1: Back here on the Rich Eisen Show, Overreaction Monday is already in the books. Chris Brockman and I recorded it before everything has been going down right here on our program. 844-204-RICH being that number to dial right here on the program. Sam Morril is going to come here in hour number three of our program, and we'll chop up what's going down with, I don't know if he's a Jet or a Giant fan. Hey, by the way, hey, Jet fans, let's hit this before Marcus Spears joins us.

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5: From the Cromwell Weather Center, I'm Jeff Daly. A sunny sky today with a high of 83. Mostly clear tonight, we'll drop down to 60. Tomorrow, sunny, a little warmer, up to 85. Clear tomorrow night, down to 63. Wednesday, sunny and 88. We pick up a chance of showers for Wednesday night. Thursday, mostly sunny, and Friday, sunny with highs in the upper 80s.
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15: 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All right. Cleveland Browns can't do anything just straight up and normal, even though I think their head coach is pretty damn normal, by the way. I like Todd Monken, and I cannot lie. I literally said it. He sounds like Parcells. He sounds like he's like mid-season Doc Rivers. You know what I mean? Like his voice is already shot.
16: Yeah.
15: And he's out of F's to give. I think he's 60, you know, getting his first head coaching job. And he's handling everything best he can. He knows he's got a quarterback that the management wants to see. I know he's got a quarterback that may be best practice quarterback he's got. He's got a quarterback that is more veteran than anybody else on his roster. But he's got a quarterback that's got a problem with the fan base. And the fan base with him. And at best he tried to keep that boxed up in the preseason appearances, it came back to bite everybody this weekend. And despite all that, he named Deshaun Watson the starter on this day and then stepped to the microphone and explained, you know, why he did it and how much he's going to stick with this decision on a week-to-week basis.
17: Deshaun is going to start against Jacksonville. Took in the full body of work over the course of off-season to training camp to the games, the joint practice, and ultimately felt like to start the season on the road, Deshaun gave us the best chance to move the ball and score points. I mean, that's really what it's about. And felt that way going in the last game, but wasn't sure. And after we talked as a staff, and after we re-looked at everything, we're going to go that direction.
18: Is this a week-by-week thing? No,
17: we're not anticipating this being a week-by-week thing. Again, I think Shador has done a great job, come a long ways, and we're excited about his future. But this is not a week-to-week decision.
15: He doesn't anticipate that. You know, another way, again, he's leaving himself options for a guy that's not really stepped in front of a microphone as a head coach, certainly in the NFL ever. I mean, he's handling everything great. Certainly when he said this weekend, hey, this is the way Deshaun should have handled the question about, are you upset about being booed? Just say, you know, no one likes being booed, but this is a results-oriented business and take responsibility for it. Which Deshaun did today on Monday as well. But before that, I want to get to this last soundbite. Because, you know, many Browns fans are not happy with this one. Even the ones that didn't cheer Deshaun when he was down on the ground because they're not nuts. Mm-hmm. But they have a set of eyes and they want a team that's finally going to have a decent chance, and they've been drafting a bunch of lion-hearted, really talented kids that with an above-average quarterback, that's why I put the Browns in my sleeper team top five during the summer. This is what he had to say about taking in the fans' consideration while making this decision.
17: Absolutely not. Zero. There was nothing to do with that. I mean, ultimately, the fans want us to win. I mean, ultimately, and put a good product on the field. That's really what they want, okay? And so that's our job as coaches, why we're hired, to try and put the best product on the field. And when we don't, then I understand their frustration. But ultimately, they don't decide who plays. I mean, who would I be if I let someone outside of the building decide who plays?
15: I kind of dig this guy. He's winning me over.
16: No, he's winning you over, huh?
15: I don't know if I need to be won over, but...
19: He's out of blanks to give.
15: Well...
18: Doesn't care.
15: We'll see what happens when this potentially goes south and how he handles it. But for the moment, it's just like, no, fans have no... what type of coach would I be if I considered the fans' point of view? But no offense to you fans.
16: Right.
15: You know, I get it. You want to see a good product on the field. We heard he says winning. They want to see a winner. And he goes, actually, you know, he qualified it. Like, they want to see a good product on the field,
16: yeah.
15: Which is true.
19: Do they?
15: Okay.
19: I'm being serious because
15: I know that.
19: If they stink winner, this year.
15: You want to see a winner. But if as long as you, like last year, they're like, okay, we can hang our hat on Fannin and Judkins and, you know, Schlesinger. And we can hang our hat on Mason Graham. We can hang our hat on this kid and that kid. I just named a few of them. You Browns fans are hanging their hat on people because you could see it. You could see they're good.
16: I don't think there's any scenario in which it doesn't go south this year.
15: Well,
16: Deshaun couldn't play well against the third string.
15: They put Deshaun out later on after Monken, and he gave the mea culpa that, you know, he didn't need to give if he basically said over the weekend, I wasn't happy about being cheered when I got hurt. It's a hurtful thing, but... You know,
16: I think everyone understands that.
15: Right. But I've gotten over it, and I don't like being booed either. In the same way, I didn't like being cheered while I was down on the ground, while I was hurt. I also don't like getting booed, but I understand where they're coming from. If you had just said that, this wouldn't have been an issue that raised everything to a different crazy-ass level. So he had, I mean, he was like the fireman, right? Putting it out.
20: You know, I thought I was going to get, a little different response. But, I think, my emotions got the best of me. And, my comments wasn't intending to go at any of the fans around in the city. Because there's been a lot of great fans that have been supporting me. And I know the frustration this organization have put, you know, a lot of investment in coming, you know, to get me back in 22. And things haven't been going the right direction that we thought it was. You know, a lot of injuries, a lot of time off, and not putting the best football and my foot forward. So, again, you know, moving forward, you know, I just want to make sure that, you know, I can give the city something to, you know, think about, you know, in the first two games. And, you know, when we come back home, that we have something to cheer about and we can celebrate and, you know, go do what we want to do. And that's achieve the ultimate goal and go win and, you know, be a champion.
15: All right. So whether that's put in a box or he really feels that he's turned a page, it really now is about what Todd Monken said over the weekend and on this Monday, and what is the truth. Winning is the ultimate deodorant. It cures virtually everything. That's why this is a talent over everything league. That's why they acquired Deshaun Watson. There was a whole poop ton of everything when they acquired him, but they thought he had the talent to overcome it, and talent over everything league. And it's time for him to show the talent. If it's in there, show it. Do it against Jacksonville, which is a stout opponent. Swagoo came on in hour number one. Marcus Spears said that is the team nobody is talking about and needs to be talking about more. Jacksonville, tough spot. Duval County, Liam Cohen, chest out, Trevor Lawrence, hair flowing. That's going to be a tough assignment. Go in there and win. Oh, boy. Go in there and look good and potentially come close, near a miss. We'll see. Go in there and look like you did this past weekend against the Bills backups. Uh-oh, because next week is Baker Mayfield, who would love to just stick it in and twist the knife. He already told, was it the, I forget which pod he was on, basically, where he's just like, oh, the game I've circled is Cleveland. Okay. Okay. Because that is Tampa's home opener as well. It's Tampa's home opener. Oh, boy. Okay, so now, we're done now, right? What a big, huge finish. What a, you know, just spasm of emotion that spilled out over the weekend and made things more difficult and awkward. And let's see if this boxes it up and puts it away. It may for the next 2 weeks, but the first 2 weeks of the season is everything. You really don't say that too often in a league where you see 0-2 starts. And the Bears last year, perfect example, right? They blew a Monday night home opener, shot themselves in the foot, and then had a 50-burger thrown on them, and then had one of the great seasons that Bears fans are hanging their hats on. So normally you could sit here and go, 0-2 start, no big deal. But for Watson, massive. For the Browns writ large, I don't know. Maybe then Shador gets in at some point. If Watson doesn't take the opportunity, then it'll time to see this kid again.
16: Yeah, what percentage would you put that Shador starts week 3 at home?
15: Zero.
16: Really?
15: Correct. Unless there's a hurt, Watson.
16: This is
15: a week to week. You heard him say week to week.
16: I get it, but you don't think they get worked the first 2 weeks and Deshaun looks like whatever?
15: Well, they got to stick with it. What, are they going to just like suddenly ping pong like that? No, no way.
16: No, he gets a 2 week audition.
15: No, it's too bad, man. Get out there and prove yourself. This is the National Football League. F your feelings, man. It's not called the National Feelings League. It's the National Football League.
16: I'm saying he stinks and they lose both games by three scores.
15: So then guess what? In your helmet, put you know, a Q-tip in there.
16: Oh.
15: You know, put some wax in there so you don't hear the crowd, if that's what it is.
16: Man, I really think cutting.
15: It's time for the feelings to be over.
16: They should have cut him.
15: I mean, no way.
1: Not with them.
15: Nope.
1: You know what I was saying that they kind of might want it to fail a little bit? Because obviously Deshaun has played not as well as Shador in the preseason statistically. Put him in there because there's a lot of good quarterbacks to be had. I'm not saying that they're tanking.
15: You mean that's what you're talking about?
1: Yeah, I'm not saying they're tanking because like you said, they don't tank. But are they putting themselves in the best position to win games? There are some great, good QBs.
15: What you said, TJ, mm-hmm. What you said, Chris, what I've said, can all be viewed by anybody taking in this show, listening or watching right now, as great points. Mine, though, are better. But seriously.
16: Wow.
15: Everything is true.
16: Yeah.
15: And you know what will also be true is Watson finds the 2019 Fountain of Youth and look out. Because crazier things have happened.
16: That's true.
1: Yeah.
15: 844-204-RICH, number to dial. Wyndham Clark, Sam Morril, hour number 3 of this program.
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25: I'm Jeff Nally on the Cromwell Ag Radio Network. In advance of Chinese President Xi Jinping's visit to the White House, the Chinese continue buying U.S. soy supplies. The Department of Agriculture's Foreign Agriculture Service says private exporters delivered over 1.4 million metric tons of soybeans to China, destinations unknown for the 26-27 marketing year. China bought 712,000 metric tons of soybeans. Another 720,000 metric tons went to destinations unknown. Now, if the destinations to unknown turn out to be China, as they often do, the combined 1.4 million metric tons would make history as one of the top 10 daily soybean export sales to China. Again, Chinese leader Xi Jinping scheduled to visit Washington on the 24th of September. As we look to the pro farmer estimate from last week, a shock for the corn market, 15 1/3 billion bushels was their forecast, with an average yield of 173.2 bushels an acre. The soybean story was much different, showing still plenty of yield potential. Pro Farmer put the crop at 4.57 billion bushels and set the average yield at 53.3 bushels an acre. I'm Jeff Daly on the Cromwell Ag Radio Network.
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25: From the Cromwell Weather Center, I'm Jeff Daly. A sunny sky today with a high of 83. Mostly clear tonight, we'll drop down to 60. Tomorrow, sunny, a little warmer, up to 85. Clear tomorrow night, down to 63. Wednesday, sunny and 88. We pick up a chance of showers for Wednesday night. Thursday, mostly sunny, and Friday, sunny with highs in the upper 80s.
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15: 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Howard in Los Angeles, you're on the Rich Eisen Show. What's up, Howard?
28: He's up.
15: You there, Howard? Oh, there we go. Put him back on hold.
16: No,
15: sorry,
16: Howard.
15: About all of that.
16: Howard.
15: Howard wanted to talk about Shador. Thought it would set things up for us. Because I just want to hit Shador here. I know we've been so all over this Browns quarterback story. Shador had this to say. You know, it's kind of funny how Shador, out of everybody, is supposed to be that kid, you know, that's supposed to be a kid who only cares about his image and about, you know, his brand.
16: The watch celebration.
15: Right.
16: The watch.
15: You know, all that stuff.
16: Yeah.
15: He's Deion's kid. That's the only reason why we're paying attention to him. It's always interesting how he's the adult in the room in many different ways, too. This is what he had to say when he was asked about Watson being booed and Watson's reaction to it.
29: In general, I don't appreciate that at all. Just regardless of competition, we are human beings.
0: And I think we all need to understand that, you know, in this room too. We are humans. So it's like, I don't really do things to humans I wouldn't really want done to me, you know, and I don't really like making people feel uncomfortable and in different spaces. And that's why even sometimes, like, daily things I do, like, I try to make sure everybody comfortable, you know, because a lot of things, just even I am as a person, sometimes can make people uncomfortable, you know. So, I mean, I'm obviously aware of that. And just for all the fans and everything, like, we appreciate y'all and showing up and everything. And however y'all feel about the situation, about with Deshaun and about everything, like, still, you know, I think it's more about a bigger purpose of just respect, you know. It's just a respect thing that I feel like should be there. Because we all out there trying to do our best and trying to serve the franchise the best way possible. We going out there to win games. We doing everything we can do. So, you know, I don't really appreciate that.
15: I thought he's supposed to be that person who's taking a selfie while doing that, right? I will always cape for this kid. Yep. Everything about this kid, everything that he has done since he was born into this league has been exactly counter to what everybody thought he was. And you know who's exactly like that? His dad. Yep. His dad. Like him smiling at the media going, you know, we're all, for everyone in this room too, we're all human. That's his dad. Do unto others, that's his dad. Talking about respect, that's his dad. But that's also him. And the reason why we're talking about him, sure, is his last name Sanders. The fan base digs him more than the other guy.
1: Yep.
15: The fan base believes in him more than the other guy. And still, the other guy gets the job. And he is not saying, I deserve it.
1: Exactly.
15: He, if he thought it was immature and he deserved it, would have taken a shovel and made the hole deeper for Deshaun. Instead, he defended him.
1: Yep.
15: If he was so immature that it was only about him and being famous and getting the starter's gig, he would have made it deeper for Deshaun to dig his way out and maybe taken the dirt and buried him with it. And he did the exact opposite. And I think it deserves to be pointed out that he's handling every turn to the best of his ability in a way that I think people thought were he didn't have in him. I just wanted to say that to end hour two. 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
11: From the Cromwell Weather Center, I'm Jeff Daly. A sunny sky today with a high of 83. Mostly clear tonight, we'll drop down to 60. Tomorrow, sunny, a little warmer, up to 85. Clear tomorrow night, down to 63. Wednesday, sunny and 88. We pick up a chance of showers for Wednesday night. Thursday, mostly sunny, and Friday, sunny with highs in the upper 80s.
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13: He was incredible.
14: Ladies and gentlemen, our radio audience has returned here on the program. The only way, I guess, now that we have our full audience, I could introduce you is, ladies and gentlemen, Sam Marilla's live, Nixon 5.
13: Yes. I feel like I started Nixon 5, by the way.
14: Oh, you started Nixon 5?
13: I feel like I did, because during the Hawks series, when it was 1-1, you can look it up. There's footage of me behind C.J. McCollum giving his post-game interview after he beat us, and I'm behind him, and I go Nixon 5.
15: Wow.
13: And I gave a thumbs up. I was thinking about giving a middle finger, but I knew I was on camera.
15: Oh.
13: So I was like, if I give a finger, they're going to pull it off me. So I was like, let me troll Nixon 5. We lost the next game to the Hawks, too. We went down 2-1.
14: And then how many did...
13: Nixon 6.
14: Nixon 6.
13: Yeah.
14: Well, that'll be this year's cry after with the Philadelphia 76ers.
13: It was the most stressful, non-stressful run. Because every game, like that first game against the Cavs, it felt like so many of these games we came back from, it felt like, you ever watch like Shawshank the first time? Yeah. And you're like, this is miserable. And then the last like 3 minutes, you're like, all right, that was fun. That's what every Knicks game was.
14: That was game one against the Cavs?
13: Oh, my God. We were down like how much were we down?
14: Oh, I remember that.
13: Yeah.
16: Something.
13: Oh, that's, yeah.
14: I remember that.
13: Stav and Judd Apatow. That was right after we won. Yeah.
14: That Stavi baby?
13: That Stavi baby and
14: Judd Apatow.
13: Yeah, we had fun, man. That was pretty epic. You know what's fun about that? So that outfit that I'm wearing with Stavi before the last pick, and Stav's outfit is the exact same outfit we wore when we beat the Celtics in game 6 the previous year, because we were at that game together,
14: right?
13: And we're superstitious, so we didn't even coordinate that. We just showed up that way.
14: Listen, this run was just as magical as it gets, and you know, it's amazing that again that they started dominating. Though I know the Hawks series looked like every other series that the Knicks have been playing in the playoffs,
13: yeah,
14: to only

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11: From the Cromwell Weather Center, I'm Jeff Daly. A sunny sky today with a high of 83. Mostly clear tonight, we'll drop down to 60. Tomorrow, sunny, a little warmer, up to 85. Clear tomorrow night, down to 63. Wednesday, sunny and 88. We pick up a chance of showers for Wednesday night. Thursday, mostly sunny, and Friday, sunny with highs in the upper 80s.
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6: I'm Christine Lisi. This was D-Day for the Browns, as in announcing their decision who their starting quarterback will be. It's Deshaun Watson. Beat out Shedeur Sanders to be QB1 in Cleveland. Coach Todd Monken said he felt like Watson gives them the best chance to move the ball and score points. Added this will not be a week-to-week decision. But ESPN NFL insider Adam Schefter isn't so sure of that.
7: It always felt like it was trending towards the veteran. And when they named Deshaun Watson as the starting quarterback, they named him for now. I think that's the key point to raise here. Is Deshaun Watson going to wind up starting more games than Shedeur Sanders this season? I'm skeptical of that. It's up to him and how he performs in the first two games.
6: Adam Schefter on the Rich Eisen Show. Those first two games are at Jacksonville and at Tampa Bay. 49ers owner Jed York today pleaded no contest to a pair of misdemeanor charges after being arrested in Ohio on suspicion of engaging in prostitution. The Texans, who last week lost receiver Jaden Higgins for the season with a torn ACL in a joint practice, acquiring Patriots receiver Kayshon Booty for safety Jalen Reed and a 2028 seventh rounder.
8: Hey, it's Michelle Smallman, and coming up Tuesday, now that the Browns have named Deshaun Watson QB1, we ask Adam Schefter what's next for Cleveland when he joins us at 8 a.m. Eastern. It's on Sportsman, like 6 a.m. Eastern, right here on ESPN Radio, ESPN2, and ESPNU.
9: 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Text machine is 772-774-5254. Good first segment. Phone lines have been lighting up with people talking about the prison chips. I just read the back of the bag of these whole shebangs. Can I read it real quick, Myron?
10: Yeah.
9: Sometimes going a little over the top is a good thing. They're talking about the potato chips, not the going to prison part. Okay. Sometimes going a little over the top is a good thing. We believe our line of munchies are the most zest-filled munchies that your taste threshold can hold.
10: Wow. That's some intense writing. You know, the more I think about it, though, you know you have a customer for a while in there, at least. I mean, that's so that maybe that was a part of it, the marketing plan.
9: There's a loyalty.
10: There's
9: like,
10: a loyalty.
9: Where, you know, where else are you going to go, right? Like,
10: exactly.
9: Susan is in New York.

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5: From the Cromwell Weather Center, I'm Jeff Daly. A sunny sky today with a high of 83. Mostly clear tonight, we'll drop down to 60. Tomorrow, sunny, a little warmer, up to 85. Clear tomorrow night, down to 63. Wednesday, sunny and 88. We pick up a chance of showers for Wednesday night. Thursday, mostly sunny, and Friday, sunny with highs in the upper 80s.

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0: 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Vic Evans in the captain's chair here in the Floor Set Concept Studios. And I'll be joined by David Clark. If Steve is still out there trying to get the campaign off the ground for Gavin Newsom for president.
1: You know what he's doing. He's out there eating In-N-Out Burger right now, which is, listen, there's no debate between In-N-Out and Whataburger. I'm a Southern gentleman. I loved everything about the South. I love my sweet tea and my bourbon and my chicken. I love everything about the South. But Whataburger ain't got nothing on In-N-Out.
0: And then neither one of them have anything to do with Wonder Whip and or the Big Dipper. Like, I'm just telling you. Like, I mean, I've had Whataburger.
1: Dairy Freeze.
0: I mean, I wasn't all that impressed with Whataburger. And I'm not all that impressed with In-N-Out either.
1: Again, I've told this story 100 times, but when Zach played in the Brett Cooper All-American game in Dallas, there was an In-N-Out right beside the hotel. We were there for, I think, four or five days, whatever it was. I ate there three times.
0: I'd rather go eat at Cookout.
1: Man, In-N-Out. The In-N-Out I had was really good. Now, I'm sure they're all different. It's like any chain, right? Like, ones could be better. I'll tell you a good example of that, Vic. Like, have you ever been to a Texas Roadhouse not in Owensboro?
0: I don't think I have.
1: Listen, I remember going to the one in Gatlinburg. There used to be one in downtown Gatlinburg. I think it's closed now. I can see why. We sat down, you just like it's Texas Roadhouse, right?
0: Yeah.
1: Rolls weren't the same. Steak wasn't even seasoned the same. I'm like, I don't even, like, am I in an alternate dimension right now? What is going on here? So, no, not all chain restaurants are the same.
0: Yeah, that's just the way it works sometimes. And I tell you what, hey, make sure you're following 102.7 The Game on all social media, X, Facebook, Instagram, starting tomorrow. I'd probably be starting Wednesday. You have the Player of the Week's going out. Tomorrow is the Owensboro Health Top 10. And so you'll want to be following along to see all of those. And then when you want to hit us up on the Green River Area Federal Credit Union text line, 270-903-0389. 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Every time we go live, yes, you'll get notified, because Friday you'll have – 4 big live streams in the Cromwell Media Network family, as you'll have, of course, Hancock and Breck will be over on the Third Reel. You'll sign theirs at the Third Region Sports Network.
1: Yes, yes, yes. But subscribe to those guys and turn those on too.
0: Without a doubt. And then for Cromwell, we'll have McLean hosting Caverna. We'll have the city-county rivalry, Owensboro Catholic hosting Davis County. And then we'll have our very first Apollo live stream. And that will be Apollo versus Heritage Hills. Ought to be a good one.
1: That's, for me, that in the city, like the games that are being played inside the city, that's the one for me.
0: Yeah, it's the second best game of the week. I mean, you got Cal Owensboro, which is a top five matchup.
1: But that'll be on the road in Louisville.
0: That'll be a top five matchup. You know, it'd be one of the best games of the state.
1: Probably the best game in Kentucky. I'm running through it right now. You got Trinity going on the road to Christian Brothers, which is right outside of St. Louis.
0: That'll be a good one.
1: But they lost 11 starters from last year's show, which I know. Yeah, it's Christian Brothers. And of course, East St. Louis is right there too. So they got some good high school football in the greater Metro St. Louis area. But the way Trinity represented it against Anderson, Cincinnati Anderson, it was like 59-14.
0: I should have put that one in the pick 'em contest. I mean, Christian Brothers and Trinity.
1: I'll tell you what. No. You've got enough hard ones. Like, wait till the fans out there see the pick 'em this week. Like, this pick 'em, I'm going to have to do something. I don't have time right now, but I need to make time, because we're serious about this year. Travis Holtry, QB1, has upped the ante. We've got some serious rewards, some prizes
0: for the group,
1: for our group.
0: Right. Now, we have Thunderbolts load seats tickets to two games to whoever wins the fan side of it. But in our group chat, QB1 came through.
1: I was
0: dinner out, restaurant. I had a terrible first week. I got some making up to do. But, hey, it is the fastest hour in football. We'll get to that here shortly. We do got to talk about some news around the world, you know, around the state of Kentucky, especially in high school sports. Let's first start with maybe, and I was ringing the bells too. I will say the new scoreboard, as I originally had it, as like we had the A++.
1: Yeah.
0: We were down around D- to D, But now that the stats are on there and starting to work a little better, I'll still give it just a B. Like, on the desktop version, you can't click the school. Like, when you get a school schedule and you're looking at Catholic schedule, I can't click Davis County and it sends me to Davis.
1: Yes.
0: It just sends me to the game.
1: Yeah, I'm assuming. And so, if that got fixed on the app, I'm assuming that'll get fixed on the
0: website
1: as well.
0: But
1: yeah,
0: they did have now a search bar, so you don't have to back all the way out to get to the search bar. Right there at that page, there's a search bar. You can type in Davis County.
1: Right, right.
0: And it'll take you to their stats. But the stats are up. And so I'm going to go from where I had it, like D minus to D, up to a B. You know, it. And so it's not as bad as I thought it was going to be.
1: Yeah, Frank Reichard from has spoiled us. Pretty much our whole media broadcasting lives.
0: Without a doubt.
1: I think Kentucky had the.
0: And prayers out to you, Frank.
1: Yeah, no doubt about it, man. But you know, I think with anything, Vic, there's always like. There's always bugs. Like, anytime you roll out a new platform, there's always going to be things that you don't foresee.
0: This weekend with Playout One.
1: Playout One here. You know, scoreboard. We won't talk about it much, but Dan had some issues with the Red Devil broadcast. Like, there's anytime you roll out something new, I don't care how much you plan. This is just technology behind the scenes pulling the curtain for the fans out there. There is something that's going to happen that maybe you fans will or will not notice. You guys, the Catholic Boyle broadcast, I mean, it was great, man.
0: Yeah, really.
1: The fans didn't notice anything. But
0: no, and actually, I will say, and that's great that you brought that up. So the issue we're having is with Playout One, which is more on the radio side, and you're trying to, you know, as you pull the curtain back, you're trying to have a radio broadcast and a live stream broadcast and move an audio in two different directions.
1: Yeah.
0: And then, you know, there were some Playout One problems. We think we got them fixed. I've really spent today. I started at like 10 o'clock this morning all the way to about 2:30, where if you listen to BIO today, we were breaking in and testing things.
1: Yeah.
0: Because you test everything off the air through, you know, where you're looking.
1: Yes,
0: you're
1: yes.
0: listening to it through the board.
1: Audition, yeah, whatever, yeah.
0: You test that through the board and everything is working fine. And then when you go live onto the program, it wasn't working the way we wanted it to.
1: Imagine that.
0: So today we said, you know what, we're just going to have to break in multiple times into BIO. So if you were listening to BIO today, we were breaking in 10 times or so, running the whole program, and we think we've got it fixed. So the one thing we are going to do this week, like we did Saturday, Hancock will be on BIO.
1: Yes.
0: McLean will be on 97X. Now, Catholic for one more week will stay on 102.7 because yes. it's in the yeah. older side. So what we're trying to do is, okay, we got these two.
1: Yeah.
0: We're going to go 2-2, and then we feel like we'll be able to go 4-0. Like right, everybody right, on right. Playout One. So if you're a Catholic fan, for one more week, that Davis County game, on the radio side,
1: yeah,
0: will be on 102.7 The Game because there's not as all the bugs on sure, the older sure. network yeah, have been worked yeah, out. Yeah, yeah. And of course, VJS is still waiting to go on a Playout One. So just a reminder, Catholic will be for one more week on 102.7 The Game if you need to listen to it on the radio.
1: Now the band will be back together for the Aces versus the Panthers, right?
0: Steve, yeah, they'll have the
1: Steve,
0: entire
1: Chris,
0: Three Stooges.
1: And is it Nick Clemens?
0: Nick Clemens.
1: Yep. Nick Clemens, that'd be great. Speaking of Chris Riley, he's blowing up the Green River Area Federal Credit Union text line right now. He said that Clark's got to get fired. No talking about the other network, right? So
0: nah,
1: I love you,
0: fine.
1: Chris.
0: It's fine. They did a good job. It was well done, and I was happy. I was tickled pink. With our Calico live stream, I thought it was absolutely tremendous.
1: Yeah, well over 5,000 views too, man. I mean, that's the thing when us at Cromwell Media and obviously other people doing it too. But like when you go video, Vic, you open it up. You open up our student athletes to a statewide audience, and actually, really, if you're being, it's a national, worldwide audience because you can be somewhere else and watch YouTube and watch the Catholic High game, right?
0: Yeah, we get people that watch live at 5 from Germany all the time. So, but
1: Army
0: know,
1: bases.
0: But we also have, if you know, hey, if you're driving or you're doing this, you're at work and you can't watch the live stream. The great thing is, we also have the radio for you.
1: Yes,
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1: I can't get enough of it, Vic. I just love all the – I love the extended coverage for our high school kids, Vic, because junkies like me, I can sit around all weekend and kind of, you know, dive in and out of films of different. I didn't get to watch as much this weekend, got super busy, but I know as the season goes along, you know, I'll be able to study these teams more. And we're about to jump into it, Vic. I think
0: it's, we are in the second segment. We got a lot of this because I also want to say there was breaking news that came out today.
1: Yes.
0: For the KHSAA, as Julian Tackett is going to retire at the end of this high school season.
1: Yes.
0: And I also think the vice president of the KHSAA, I think he's also retired.
1: Yes, they're losing their top two.
0: They're losing the top two. So I don't know if Milam's going to move in there, but that's some big shoes to fill when you got to fill Julian Tackett and what he's done with the KHSAA.
1: Yeah, and in all seriousness, you know, I think.
0: I mean, I know he catches a lot of arrows.
1: He does. And some rightfully so, for sure. But I think at the end of the day, what I love about Julian Tackett, what I know, okay, which is like secondhand information, sometimes thirdhand information, the way the process works, again, peeling back the curtain for the sports fans out there listening, the KHSA is a governing body. So we have representatives that represent the interest of our. So I think is it by region?
0: I think it is.
1: I know Muhlenberg's athletic director, principal Todd Harper, and some. So I think there's multiple representations from each area. And the way things are done, like we talk about, like, why didn't Kentucky, instead of penalizing private schools for no reason, because everybody's getting transfers now, right? Instead of doing the 1.57 multiplier, just have a success factor, problem solved. Well, guess what? I can tell you from the football coach's side, that was agreed upon, that the success, let's just do the success factor. Mm-hmm. That's what makes the most sense for everybody. It's fair. It's equitable. If you have success, you move up, right? Then they get to the meeting. And the main coach that was for the success factor, all the other coaches just went the other way and said, let's just penalize the private schools.
0: Well, I don't.
1: And so when you have a governing body, that's the point I'm trying to illustrate is that, yes, Julian Tackett catches the strays, Vic. But a lot of that is done.
0: He doesn't make the rules. The rules are made by the schools.
1: They're voted upon.
0: Yeah.
1: Right. So the strays probably should be spread.
0: Well, that's your job. More. I mean, that's your job as, you know, whether you're a commissioner of the league,
1: president.
0: You're the U.S. I mean, you're the guy that is always going to catch the strays, even though you aren't the one writing the rules. It's just the way it works. You are the head figure of that. And I mean, the KHSA is about like the NCAA, like, you know, and I've always said that there were times, I mean, the schools are the ones that are making the rules, and then they'll sometimes they fight the rules when you joined into that association, which doesn't make a lot of sense to me.
1: Right.
0: But first of all, I think Julian's done a great job. And it'll be big shoes to fill for somebody.
1: It will be. And I can tell you, Vic, I've thrown a couple strays myself, but I want no part of the job.
0: No, I have to give him credit. The way that COVID was handled after, I mean, there were some dumb rules in COVID that were put in, like we got to watch the basketball or we got to do this.
1: Nonsense.
0: And, yeah.
1: In fairness, they thought they were doing the right thing, but it was nonsense.
0: I mean, yes, you thought you were doing the right thing, but it's common sense would tell you that, you know, it's kind of like when you go to a restaurant and you got to have a mask on, but you got to take your mask down to eat. Like, you know, I mean, come on.
1: Or what about the mask with the little slits in it?
0: Yeah, for the band members and stuff. I mean, come on. But I think I know, just like with the NCAA tournament, baseball and softball right there in the spring, those spring sports were canceled. That was early in COVID before when the panic had kind of really set in and there wasn't going on. But then you got football back and how they handled that and what they did. For the most part, I think was as best you could do that you got the sports in. Happy retirement, Julian, when you get there. But you got to get through this year first.
1: For sure.
0: We'll take a short break. When we come back, we'll get the fastest 45 minutes of football as we'll look at all the games across the ESPN Owensboro area. But before, let's take a pause of calls for Karen Gross, Realtor with REMAX Professionally Realty Group. 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
0: 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It's time for the fastest hour in football. We'll wrap around all the games in the ESPN Owensboro area. And you got to start here in segment 2 with one of the biggest games throughout the state, as Owensboro made a statement as they take down St. X 24-7. The big news coming out of that, of course, was with DeMarcus Ganaway Jr. with the broken collarbone. Hey, best wishes.
1: Yeah.
0: Prayers, healthy, full, speedy recovery. We can get you back out on the football field. He was 6 of 8 for 34 yards when he went out. I thought Biggs did a nice job. He went 6 of 12 for 52 yards and a touchdown. Walker was 22 carries for 71 yards. You look at Ty Ashley, led that defense with 9 tackles. Shimwell with the pick 6. I think he also had a receiving touchdown.
1: Yeah, he did. He's the one that caught the screen and zigzagged
0: all over. And the big number that stands out, is the defense only gave up 136 total yards.
1: Yeah.
0: And they scored 2 touchdowns defensively. I believe that's what it was.
1: Yes.
0: Yeah, 2 touchdowns defensively. Yeah. And I said, and we talked about this, I said on our group chat, and we talked about this on Friday Night Lights Out, I made this prediction that when you get to the end of the regular season, Owensboro's defense will have scored more points than they've given up. They're up 14-0 right now because the 7 for St. X was a scoop and score.
1: Right, right.
0: So the defense pitched a shutout.
1: They didn't give it out, yeah.
0: So the defense has scored 14 points to zero. I'm telling you, by the end of the year, they would have outscored the opposing offense. And I feel very confident about that.
1: I can tell you there's, in my opinion, there's still three teams left on the schedule that if Owensboro is not ready to play, obviously this Friday against Cal, you know what they can do offensively. Owensboro Catholic showed what they can do offensively.
0: And they put up over 500 yards offensively to Boyle. Against Boyle. Couldn't stop the run.
1: Exactly. And then you got Apollo. I mean, Ty Lupop had five touchdowns in his first game. So my point is, prayers up to DeMarcus. He's going to be just fine long term. The thing that impressed me the most about the whole unfortunate situation of him breaking his collarbone, Vic, was that he immediately turned into, I'm going to mentor Tyson. This kid who has put everything into this, you know, into this season, showcase game, eyes of the state, you know, obviously college. Well,
0: the next two, and then you get to play a half, like, I think, what, a quarter and a half, and then you're out.
1: And that's the thing that people don't realize. We were driving to go up 17-0.
0: Mm-hmm.
1: I'll be honest, I'm not sure if Ganaway doesn't get hurt if we don't run and clock him.
0: Well,
1: I know that's
0: everybody
1: a strong,
0: laughed at me when I said the score was going to, and I said it right here. I predicted 35-21 with you.
1: Yeah, yeah.
0: Or with Steve, and I thought it would be a three touchdown. It was a three score game.
1: And you also factor in, you know, Walker's touchdown rush got called back that would have put him up 17-0 as well. And it was a good call. It was definitely holding on the outside. But I think the thing that stood out to me was the mentorship. He immediately, how mature of a young man is DeMarcus Ganaway Jr. that he immediately, Vic, went into mentorship mode, knew that Tyson was going to be walking. I mean, it's a sophomore who has not really played any meaningful varsity minutes yet, okay? Comes in. Oh, by the way, now you got to protect this lead against St. Xavier, Louisville St. X, who's a tremendous 6A football program. And, you know, even when Tyson had the fumble, you know, and honestly, just behind the scenes on that, that wasn't all Tyson's fault. There was a couple breakdowns within that play that really caused that to happen. You know, Tyson comes to the sidelines. DeMarcus is picking him up. You know, Marcus Jr. is picking him up. They go right back out, start moving the ball again. Yeah. And then, Vic, that speaks to me the culture that DeMarcus Ganaway Sr. and all the coachings, you know, all of them, there's so many coaches, there's too many to mention here, they've all moving the same direction. The culture at 1800 right now is second to none. And you know when you find out if you got good culture or not, Vic, when adversity hits. It hit Friday night, and Owensboro answered the bell.
0: Yeah, they'll have the marquee game throughout the state as they'll go up and take on Cal. Like I said, if you look at the KSR poll, it's going to be two top five teams, and it ought to be really good. And, you know, don't be surprised if Biggs doesn't go up and play well. And
1: then
0: the thing. That defense, I don't care who you're playing except for maybe Trinity, who is a top 20 team in the country.
1: No, it's defense, absurd they're not ranked in there.
0: That defense gives you a chance to win every week, no matter, you know, and Biggs doesn't have to be the superstar. He just has to manage the game, get the ball to Walker, find Dillard, find Shimwell. Throw a nice screen here and there. Like, it doesn't have to be that you got to go throw for 225 yards.
1: Just be an Alabama quarterback.
0: Be Trent Dilfer in the Baltimore Ravens.
1: That or be an Alabama quarterback in the Nick Saban era. Yeah. You've got dudes all around you.
0: Use your dudes, and then you got Jamal Lewis back there and Gavin Walker in the backfield. Use him, and they'll be just fine as they take down St. X.
1: Real quick, before we move on, I do want to highlight real quick, just like you talked about the defense, Kobe Pullum. I thought Aiden Bullock did a great job up the middle. Cameron Payton, that defensive line was stellar. I thought Braden Burke had a big game.
0: He did. He had like seven or eight tackles,
1: coming
0: too.
1: Off
0: he
1: the
0: was
1: edge.
0: Second.
1: Grady Bills. I mean, just Vic, that defense. I mean, you're without T. Green back there. And it's just, they're just spectacular.
0: We were driving down to Bowling Green for the Catholic game on Saturday, and I had Riley and Nick Clemens with them, and I told them that you may have to go back to the mid-70s when they got banned from the, like, they had the 2 years where
1: they
0: didn't lose a game. I think 1 year they only gave up like two touchdowns all year long,
1: yeah,
0: but didn't get to play in the playoffs.
1: Because of the fight with Henderson.
0: Yeah, you may have to go back to that team.
1: Yeah.
0: To find a defense that even remotely close to this Owensboro defense this year. Like, I think this will go down in history when it's all said and done as one of the top two or three defenses, if not the top. It'll be in the top.
1: Yeah.
0: It will be on the Mount Rushmore of Owensboro High School football defense.
1: There's no doubt. I know we got a lot to get to, but we'll talk more
0: about
1: it.
0: We'll go across the river as Heritage Hills takes down South Spencer 49-13. How about this stat line? Carson Punn, 2 carries, 84 yards, 2 touchdowns.
1: That's a good stat line.
0: That's not bad when you're averaging 42.

0: listening to us. But when you leave play MVPs and play of the night voting up to fans, you get some random dude sitting in his house that pulls up his incognito browser and votes 500 times.
1: Well,
0: the
1: I told you.
0: Of the four plays of the plays of the night, the one that's leading right now was by far number four.
1: Well, I told
0: and
1: you.
0: Of in by, terms of impressiveness right, of the play.
1: I told you back in the day when we had, they used to do the voting on, and they still do now, but they've changed it. But Ohio Valley Baseball,
0: yeah,
1: we had a fan, with like the coaches picked the final three. Yes. On their voting. And then the fans voted to put the first team on. And they had this thing where you could set it up through this system where it just sat there and voted all day. That there was a year there, the first year of the show, the Ohio Valley team voting from the fans. One year, I think we ended up with like 47 million votes. Now, I love fan votes. But they weren't voting 47 million times. It wasn't 47 million people. Like, right. We were right up there with Major League Baseball.
0: Here's my thing. Just put the safe. You can go in on the back end of those and make it to where it tracks IP addresses. Mm-hmm. Or just put a Facebook poll up. Like, that kind of has to be more legit. Yeah. You can't vote multiple times on that. So, I digress.
1: Heritage Hills will be over to Palo Alto. Be a good one. Tell City takes down Perry Central 49-6. Lucas Byer, big day, the quarterback. How about over 200 yards rushing, or total yards? Three rushing touchdowns, one passing touchdown, leading that Tell City team. And I think that's a team I thought was very impressive in opening week.
0: And that's where I'm at, you know, with Heritage Hills and Tell City. You know, unfortunately, we didn't get to learn a lot about those two teams in week number one,
1: right? West Washington this week with Tell City on CJ will be a little better.
0: You knew exactly where I like. See, we've been doing this for a while. Well, yeah. Vic, you knew where my brain was going. I think we learned more in week two about each team.
1: Grayson. On the tobacco stick, it was no contest. They take down Evanston 48-0.
0: With no Hanshaw, right?
1: Right. He had the one-game suspension.
0: Yes.
1: From the where, you know, because he didn't sit out. When that whole thing happened, he left the team.
0: Yeah.
1: So he still owed the KHSA one game.
0: They collected.
1: How about Carson Long? I mean, no Hanshaw in the backfield. How about six carries, 124 yards, two touchdowns? The new quarterback, Trick Payne, went 9 of 14 for 111 and three touchdowns. Jet Hawkins was the big-time receiver. Five catches, 51 yards, two touchdowns. And you've been kind of bullish on Grayson, that you think that there are paths for them to really compete with Barron and Greenwood.
0: We're going to find out more over the next few weeks. I said it on Friday Night Lights Out, and go listen to that on Spotify. But, I think the folks in Litchfield definitely believe that they can close. They just feel like, hey, if we can grab one of the three between Bowling Green, Greenwood, and Greenwood, obviously Bowling Green's going to be – that's tough, right? Mm-hmm. So you're looking at Greenwood and Barron. If we could grab one of those, if you're a Grayson County fan,
1: grab both of them.
0: If you grab both of them, now
1: you get a home game.
0: Now you're starting to talk about having a home. But what I'm saying is, I think there's enough talent there to where they're going to make things interesting. Good.
1: Yeah, and if you can grab one of those, wait, the one that you don't want to be is the four seed.
0: You don't want to be the four seed because then you're going to Rash in
1: week one, and you're going to be going home with the running clock.
0: Yes.
1: Henderson goes to Pulaski. They dropped this one 41-16.
0: Surprised a little bit.
1: I was with the score.
0: I was too.
1: But I knew Henderson had a lot they had to replace on defense.
0: True.
1: And Pulaski's a very good football team. I mean, I'm not saying that Pulaski – I didn't think Pulaski – I picked Henderson as the upset. This was my upset special. It didn't work out. Defensively, Henderson reminded me a lot. You know, they had to replace a lot, kind of like Apollo and Catholic did. And Brody Belt had a great game. How about 12 of 15 for 213 yards, two touchdowns? Jackson Loveless was his big target. Seven catches, 167 yards, two touchdowns. I'll say one thing. There were some big-time performances by wide receivers throughout the ESPN Owensboro area this week.
0: Yes, I'll tell you, the competition to get on the ESPN first team this year has gotten very interesting, at least through week one. But, no, I think Henderson, you know, again, that's a long trip. And I'm not making it – Coach Elliott will not want David Clark to go on the radio and make an excuse for Henderson County football.
1: Well, Pulaski made that same trip to Henderson last year and won, so it can
0: exactly,
1: be done.
0: Exactly. But I do think when you're replacing – you know, Avant Baxter and some of those
1: Jack
0: guys.
1: Jack Ryan Roosh.
0: I think when you're replacing some of those guys, you know, that's a tough environment to go play in your first game. I think Henderson's still long-term. It's an interesting one Friday between them and Madisonville. Yeah. When I say that I've got homework to do, I'm going to have to just like sit home at night and like everybody get away from me. And I've got to study because like these pick-ems this week are unreal.
1: Over on the Commonwealth Road Products game of the week, John Harden took down Hancock 16-13.
0: That surprised me, Vic.
1: I let you talk me into it. I picked Harden, and then on live at 5, I let Steve talk me into it, and I changed my mind, and I went Hancock.
0: Did I? I think

0: I missed this one too.
1: Yeah, no, I picked Hancock.
2: I know.
1: Yeah.
2: I had a Harden originally.
1: You did.
2: And I changed it on Live at 5 on Friday.
1: Yes.
2: Cost me a game here.
1: You did, yes.
2: And Trigg Hager.
1: You officially changed it.
2: On Live at 5.
1: And then you went back right at the end and said, no, I'll stick with Hancock.
2: Yeah, 12 of 21. Hager went for 122 yards. Shearn was his big receiver, 5 for 73 on catching. Hancock only got 70 yards rushing, and that goes down to the offensive line. Yeah. I mean, they held John Harden to only 206 yards. So I know they were replacing quite a bit of defense. The defense held up. You give up 16 points, you should win.
1: Yeah, you should be right there.
2: This is one of trying to find that offense. And you look at the two scrimmages and people say, hey, those are scrimmage games. But now you got a three-game set where the offense has not looked good. This is going forward, this is going to be tough for Hancock.
1: You may have to think about putting Brady back at quarterback. I think they made that switch.
2: I don't know if it's him or if it's, without seeing, I have to really look at the
1: name. I haven't watched
2: it. I think it's more about replacing your five offensive linemen.
1: This is why I hate it. I didn't know that I was going to be doing the show today, and my intention was to watch film and to really dive into some of these games. Unfortunately, I didn't get to watch much of the Hancock John Harden, so I don't know. But I know Coach Eubanks. Again, it's just about finding the right buttons. Vic, he knows what he's doing, and he's gonna fight to find the right buttons. And I think at some point Hancock will start to turn the corner.
2: I think so too. And one of the more competitive games throughout the place is Breck was down at Butler. Butler takes this one down 28-24. Breck led. Butler drives late and scores.
1: Listen, this showed me a lot about Breck because I thought Butler might roll him.
2: Well, listen. How about these numbers here? As it was Caden Richardson, how about 15 carries for 172 yards, 2 touchdowns. Kevin Robbins carried 13 times, 88 yards. And also at the middle linebacker spot, how about setting a school record in game one with 24 tackles?
1: Wow.
2: So you ran for 88 yards, you had 24 tackles. Dockery was 7 of 17, threw it for 68 yards, also rushed for over 40 yards. On the other side, Spencer went for 130 for Breck. DeWitt, early in the game, had a couple of big plays. I think he had around 74 yards receiving, but then they didn't get the ball to him. And I was talking to Coach Payne. He's like, I wanted to, they kind of waited too long. He kind of got lost in the shuffle of running the football. And they thought like that, he felt like they maybe had an advantage with DeWitt, that Butler really didn't have an answer for him. But, I mean, it'll be interesting. I think this Breck-Hancock game is going to be interesting this week. And Butler's game is going to be interesting too.
1: Yeah, I think for this game though, Vic, I just think that it was definitely a toss up game. I just think Breckenridge County's probably a little bit better than I gave him credit for going into the season. Coach Hoddle, man, he gets the bang for his buck, but I really like where Butler County's football program's going. I really do.
2: I love what Coach Robbins has done there.
1: Because he went young last year. He said, look,
2: he played a lot of sophomores, a lot of freshmen.
1: Yeah.
2: And then, if you look at their schedule, just like last year, I think they got off to a 3-0 start, but then didn't win another. They lost their last 7. It's a really tough district, but a lot of guys got a lot of experience last year. And when you can run the football with Richardson, I mean, he had put up great numbers last year. Robbins and that defense with Robbins leading the way with 24 tackles. But you got to come up with 2 district wins. That's the thing. Now, you would think Edmondson, maybe you would have Butler over Edmondson, because that's a 3A game this year. They're in the same district.
1: Oh, yeah.
2: So there's one.
1: There's one.
2: But now you got to get another one.
1: You got Glasgow and Hart. They just seem
2: Adair.
1: For me, Glasgow and Hart, I just don't know that they may be out of reach, right? Mm-hmm. So you're really looking at, you got to get that win over Edmondson, and then I think it's going to come down to Adair, Vic. I think the Butler County Adair game probably.
2: Who else is in it? Because we're missing one more.
1: We've got Butler. We've got Adair.
2: Okay, no, Edmondson, you play 5 games. Yeah,
1: Glasgow,
2: you
1: play 5 games. Yeah. Hart. No, we're missing one.
2: There's missing one. All right.
1: Yeah.
2: I'll have to.
1: We're old. Forgive us for not knowing right off the top of our
2: head. I'll look it up at the break here, and then we'll talk about it when we come back. We'll also
1: my own kids' names.
2: There you go. We'll talk about the other games, too. We still got more here on the Fastest Hire Football, 102.7 The Game.
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1: I'll be Stephen A. today. It's okay.
2: Yeah, you know. We'll go back to more.
1: We figured it out. We got to tell the fans. We figured out who the other team in
2: the
1: district
2: was. Who was it?
1: LaRue County.
2: LaRue County. So you got to get a win either again. You know, you got to take care. If you're going to make the playoffs of your Butler, you got to take care of Edmondson.
1: Yes.
2: Then you got to find another win between Glasgow, Adair, LaRue, and Hart.
1: Yes.
2: Probably
1: Glasgow's out of reach.
2: LaRue and Adair.
1: Yeah, that's what I'm thinking.
2: Got to win one of those two.
1: And we did not Google it.
2: No, we did not.
1: Scouts honor, we did not Google it.
2: No, we did not. We were just sitting there thinking about it. We'll start back into our fastest iron football.
1: I'll tell you how I remember.
2: How's that?
1: Cutter Bowley.
2: Oh, that's true. Yeah.
1: He came from LaRue.
2: Oh, but he ended up at
1: Lexington Christian.
2: Yeah. You know, it's the way it works sometimes.
1: What? Say it.
2: Well, I mean, this is
1: wait a minute. That's a private school. Okay, I was waiting for it out of the way.
2: Yeah, but, you know, but I mean, there's a lot of them out there. Warren East takes down Ohio County 35-0, and this was a game. We knew going in this was going to be a tall task for Ohio County. Warren East, the record wasn't great last year, but you look at the schedule they played and how many games they were competitive in, Dave, you knew this was going to be a tall opening task.
1: Yeah, no, and I thought Ohio County did probably as well as, you know, they could. I know, you know, Coach Farkas and Coach Holtzclaw especially, you know, wanted probably, but they're laying a foundation right now. And one thing I know is they got a good staff. They know what they're doing. It's going to take a little bit, you know, it's a similar situation to what DeMarcus Gannaway with Owensboro last year, where he came in late, didn't really have time to lay that foundation before the season. You kind of want the spring and, you know, you want more time, right? And he took that job with in May? Was it?
2: Yeah, it was later
1: in May. So kind of the similar situation there. And obviously the personnel is a little bit different. So I think long-term, man, look, the way I see it, and I'm not, again, I know Coach Holtzclaw would not want me to come on here and make it, you know, sprinkle sugar on top of a 35-0 loss. But I know they're laying a foundation right now, Vic. And you cannot build – a solid foundation unless it's laid properly. The angles, the everything, the plays, like just execution, like all that stuff. With this schedule that Ohio County has, I think they're gonna turn it around quicker than we think.
2: Yeah, they got another tough one this week, and I thought when you first looked at it, you thought, well, hey, this may be a game that you could be. You know, they got Butler County coming in town, and then Butler, the way just coming off that win, this will probably be another tough one.
1: I think they can compete. I think they will compete with Butler.
2: We'll see how that goes.
1: And listen, this is a game, and this is Ohio Butler Friday, right? Mm-hmm. This Friday. Like, we talk about the tobacco stick.
2: That's
1: hatred.
2: Another rivalry.
1: Y'all done forgot how nasty this Butler-Ohio rivalry used to be. I remember from the Homer's days back in the day, like, I'm talking like sheriffs and KSP, and it got out of control for a minute, Vic.
2: You know, without a doubt, as Logan County, they took down Davis County 49-13. Davis County, they were led. It was Jamarcus Tyler who had a really nice game, 10 carries, 127 yards, 2 touchdowns.
1: He's track fast too, man.
2: The big thing, defensively, they gave up 459 total yards.
1: Yeah.
2: A lot of new pieces in that. A lot of these guys were getting their very, very first varsity action.
1: And some of them were freshmen.
2: Right. And so
1: it's tough,
2: I think this is where, you know, this is going to be a year. And I think Coach Q will get everything he can out of them. But I also think this is a year, kind of what Perry went through last year in Butler, where it's really kind of a JV. In a perfect world, all these sophomores and freshmen will be playing JV.
1: Well, they'll be playing OHS tonight.
2: While your
1: JV
2: juniors
1: game.
2: And seniors are playing varsity.
1: Exactly.
2: And so you're having to learn, one, you know, you're 14, 15-year-old playing against 16, 17, and 18-year-olds.
1: Yeah.
2: And it's your first experience. There's going to be some baptism by fire for Davis County here in the first 5 or 6 weeks.
1: And it does. On the front end, it stinks in the short term, right? Like, it frustrates. I'm sure coaches.
2: You got Logan, you got Catholic, you got Owensboro, you got Apollo, you know, and Apollo's last game of the year. But those three you got in the first five games.
1: Logan, Catholic, and OHS as your first three games. We talk about, you know, schedule and toughness and Apollo. You know, I throw Davis County in the mix there for on that first three. That's really tough, especially for a team that's in this situation. Long term, DC will be fine. It's just going to be up and down this year, Vic.
2: Without a doubt. Then down at the old coal bucket rivalry. Muhlenberg, for the second year in a row, shuts out McLean County. They win this one 7-0. And Muhlenberg ran for 179 yards. They were led by Shane Gardner. He had 94 yards and a touchdown. Hawker had 64. Really, it wasn't Clay Wilkins. He didn't run much and didn't throw for very many yards. But the big thing is you held them to McLean to 136 rushing yards, no passing yards. And then had a couple guys lead the way with 11 tackles. Stratton had 14 tackles for McLean to lead them. But this is the second year in a row that Muhlenberg County defense has kind of dominated that fear of the wing. They don't fear the wing.
1: No, and you know, I'm not going to lie. I thought going into this game, Muhlenberg would win by more. Mm-hmm. I just thought, you know, with Wilkin returning, you know, McLean still kind of figuring out some things and got some new pieces there. I thought this would be a game that Muhlenberg County wins like 28-7, something like that. Shows me a lot about the grit that McLean County has, though. I think, you know, probably outmanned a little bit from a personnel standpoint in this game. You competed. I just think they just got to figure out some things offensively. I think the average fan from around the area, which you know, the folks in Calhoun and Sacramento and Livermore understand it, but that offense, Vic, is very complex to run. Mm-hmm. And you take Igohard, who's, again, just fortunate to be alive and be playing football again, right? But that takes a lot of repetitions, a lot of timing. You know, I talked about what Grayson needs to get with their RPO with Trick Payne and their running backs and get the RPO down. When you run a true old-school option attack like Zach Wagner and McLean does, timing is everything, Vic. I mean, it's everything. And right now, I think McLean County, it's going to take them a little bit to find that timing. But that 7-0 loss shows me something that McLean's probably maybe a little further along than I thought they were.
2: They got Caverna this week coming to McLean County.
1: Another game I've got to study. I don't know.
2: That's a game I think. And I think McLean, I look for a bounce back win this week, you know, and so I would think it would be a very important for them to, you know, to bounce back in a big way.
1: Zach Wagner can coach, man.
2: Well, there's no doubt about that.
1: I think a lot of coaches in the same situation would have lost by more than 7-0. I'll say that.
2: And I was trying to think who Muhlenberg has off the top of my head this week. And
1: Muhlenberg on Friday.
2: I actually left that one out of the pick'em. I wanted to add a game to the pick'em.
1: Oh, okay.
2: It's not on there. Okay. So I have to look and see. I don't know. How did I miss Muhlenberg?
1: We can't be missing the cold guys, man.
2: We got to get them in the pick'em. So we'll add another game to the pick'em contest. I'll see who they got. But a big win by Muhlenberg now off to 1-0. South Oldham and Meade, this one was a offensive barn burner. Nothing.
1: You know who called it? Steve Turner. He nailed it.
2: He said the dual threat quarterback would give him trouble. He felt like Meade could play in this game 100%.
1: He nailed that. He said it would be a low-scoring game, but that he thought South Oldham would make just a one more play than Meade and win a low-scoring game, 8-0 South Oldham. He nailed it. Good job, Stephen A.
2: Yeah, and Meade, the problem they have, if you look at it, overall, they only had 63 total offensive yards, 46 passing, only able to run for 17 yards. Dave, one, you know, you've got, you know, you've got to put up more than that.
1: You do.
2: You have to.
1: And Coach Powers, you know, is an offensive guy, obviously coached offensive side of the ball at the college level. And I think it's a situation that's similar to I know how Coach Powers was there last year, right?
2: Mm-hmm.
1: I think it's a situation that some of our teams, Coach Q's going through it, Butler County, you know, all these teams it's kind of in that rebuilding phase right now. I think Meade's still in that rebuilding phase, you know, and what you hope as a new coach, when you come into that situation, you hope there's this upcoming super talented group of kids that kind of expedites that process a little bit. And I'm not sure that that's the case for Meade County right now. I don't think they have that real talented upcoming group that maybe takes a 2 to 3 year process and takes it down to a year, a year and a half, right? So I think that's where he's at right now. The one thing I know that Blake Powers knows football, and he's going to do his thing, and he'll get them turned around.
2: Yeah, it was Aiden Romero who led the way. He had 12 tackles. Also, Pruitt had 12 tackles. They kind of led the way in that. Let's see, who does Muhlenberg? Muhlenberg has Webster County at Muhlenberg.
1: Oh, the Muhlenberg.
2: So that's Muhlenberg going to be 2-0.
1: Yeah, they got to win that game.
2: They're going to be 2-0 in that
1: one. You lose that game, it's not good. I mean, no offense to Webster, man. They used to be a solid football program like back in the 90s.
2: Muhlenberg, that'll probably be a heavy. They'll be a 3-4 touchdown favorite in that one.
1: Yeah.
2: I was down at Murray where Apollo and Murray met. It was 58-50 Murray in double overtime. He had like all kinds of just, you know, Tecmo Bowl numbers. Max threw for 333, 6 touchdowns, the interception. And it really wasn't his fault. It was he had it read right where they were playing a zone. He read it. The receiver set down the zone, put it right on him, and the receiver ran through the zone instead of setting down.
1: Yeah.
2: And then you got a defender sitting right there for the interception. If the receiver sets right there where Max thought he was going to set, it's completion. It was a first down. But, Milburn was unbelievable too. Milburn had 102 yards rushing, 81 yards receiving, and a touchdown. So he goes for over 183 total yards. Lil Pop goes for 7 for 198 and 5. But the number that stood out was you gave up 412 yards rushing.
1: It's a shame that, you know, the defense wasn't able to get the stops, Vic, because if Apollo finds a way to pull this game out.
2: You win the ball game if you stop them on 4th and 18 at the Apollo 25. You can't have that happen.
1: Then there was the controversy about the touchdown before halftime.
2: You should have won the game in regulation too.
1: But control the controllables, right? And I feel like that's kind of maybe where Apollo fell short on Friday, is the times that they could have got a stop on 3rd and 4th down. They just weren't able to generate that. And it's a shame because if Apollo pulls this game out, they're 1-0. Makes the Heritage Hills matchup just absolutely epic on Friday. But it also has Ty Little Pop having 5 touchdowns in his first ever high school football game has turned a bunch of heads. But if Apollo wins this game, I think people are talking about Apollo a little bit more this Monday. Well, and that's unfortunate.
2: And here's the thing, too.
1: Because they probably should have won, Dick.
2: You will probably see Coach. Well, you got rooked of a touchdown. I'm not so sure about the Hail Mary pass. I thought that one was so close. Like, I think they had the Hail Mary pass from me looking down the line. Now I'm also 50 yards away. I thought the feet were off the ground when he was falling out of bounds catching it.
1: Yeah.
2: Now, I want to say there are two officials that are in that end zone that are about 6 yards away who are signaling touchdown. The guy that waved it off was as far away as I was. He was sitting sitting on the Apollo 43 or the Murray 43, And the ball was caught in the back right corner of the end zone.
1: And he waved it off.
2: And he was looking down the line, and he waved it off. So I'm not sure if his feet were off the ground. I think they were. But I don't think you can tell that from 50 yards away.
1: No, that's got to be the call of the judges that are close to it.
2: I will say the one at the end of the half was absolutely completely blown call.
1: But, again, Apollo had their opportunities. You know, and that's my point, Vic, is that Apollo didn't make the plays when the rubber met the road defensively. And I know John Edge, like, you know, no secret, he's a good friend of mine. That bothers him.
2: He's a defensive guy.
1: He's a defensive coach. Like that's what he hangs his hat on. So and to be clear, and you corrected it yesterday on Beyond the Bench, the timeout situation in high school.
2: Dumbest rule ever.
1: Yeah. If the helmet comes off, you can't burn a timeout to keep him in the game.
2: That's so dumb.
1: Yeah.
2: I don't understand that. Yeah. I have no that needs to be changed.
1: And I agree that needs to be changed. But that is, I've seen it before where the kid still has to sit out.
2: John reminded me because he did it last year when they were playing. They had the great game with the Owensboro Catholic.
1: Yes.
2: JT on fourth, yes. Right before fourth down, his helmet popped off. John called the timeout because he thought he got it too. The referee said, no, that's not the high school rule.
1: He's right.
2: So I talked to John after the game. He's like, I called Julian Tackett.
1: Well,
2: and he actually sent me the rule, and you cannot get saved by a timeout.
1: That's people also, you know, because we're guilty. We all watch NFL. We watch college, right? And we think those rules are translate to Friday night.
2: Most do, but not all.
1: Most do, and not all. But I'll tell you another one that didn't. When Catholic got the pass interference on fourth down,
2: yes,
1: it was not an automatic first down.
2: Because it was third and 15 that made it now fourth and five, or yes. It was fourth and it didn't happen.
1: Yeah. It made it fourth and five. So right. I guess it was 20 or whatever.
2: Yeah,
1: it was
2: around the 20. Yeah. And it was fourth and 15.
1: Yeah, because everybody's like, why is this not a first down?
2: It should be.
1: It should be.
2: There's no reason that you ought to be able, like, if I beat the guy. And I'm going to get the first down. I can pull you down.
1: Yes.
2: And you only get 10 yards. I get to replay fourth down again. That to me is.
1: I agree.
2: That to me is bad. Then we talk about Catholic and Boyle. Boyle took down Catholic 55-24. For three quarters, Catholic played right there with him. I think they wore out defensively.
1: Yeah.
2: Boyle is, I'm going to tell you what, they have one. Let's just face it. All right. Anytime Driver wanted to score, Driver's going to score. And that's not just against Catholic High.
1: No.
2: Like, Seneca Driver, like, you can – and listen, I love Dre Mel. There's a lot of players. I'm telling you right now. By far and away, the best football player in the state of Kentucky, you can already nail him Mr. Football, is Seneca Driver.
1: Let's just
2: be honest.
1: Well, he gives you both sides of the ball, right?
2: But offensively, they had three runs of over 50 yards. I mean, it's a 10-point game. I would have loved to seen Jason Morris. You had a chance. You were down early in on the play we're talking about where you went through it on fourth and five. If you kick the field goal there, you tie it.
1: Sure.
2: And then even if Boyle goes down and scores.
1: Boyle really wasn't stopping them, though, at that moment.
2: Right. If Boyle goes down and scores, you're getting the ball back down one score. You can drive down the field to, you know, because you're going to get the ball to start the second half, too.
1: Right.
2: You can try to do the double. And because he went down and scored, the problem is they couldn't stop Boyle scoring. But I just felt like no matter what, if you gave a score, you kept it within one score. It's so tough when you get to halftime, you're down two scores when you're having trouble stopping them.
1: You know, for me, and I didn't get to watch the game as closely as I wanted to. Heather and I had a concert we were going to Saturday night. So I had it. That's why I say I love the broadcast because I had it on my phone, on my little magnet holder, on my dashboard. I'm driving down the parkway watching the game.
2: Listening to it.
1: Yeah, like running off the side. Heather, I'm sorry. I'm going to run off the side of the road. But what I saw of the game, and I did go back and watch a little bit on YouTube on my TV, Vic, is that I think, man, from top, like if you consider – across the board, okay, the talent disparity, like, because Catholics got some guys, man. You got Dre Mill and John Paul, and you've got, you know, Coots and the other kid at receiver, Grant that had a big game. But I'm talking across the board. If you look at the gap for Catholic to be that competitive, man, you got to laud their coaching staff.
2: Yeah, well,
1: like they come out with an onside kick.
2: And then the
1: triple reverse pass for a wide open touchdown. 15 seconds into the game, you're up 7-0 and you kicked off. Like Catholic, especially in the first half, they outcoached.
2: Well, no,
1: Jason Morris and his staff outcoached Justin Haddix and his staff.
2: There were a couple big things. You had a big, you don't kick that field goal, and so then you end up getting down by 10. Carruthers drives them down towards the end of the half. They
1: Drew Miles.
2: Yeah. Well, yeah, he had the big game. Grant had, I'll get to it. Miles had 7 for 193 and a touchdown. Grant had 7 for 78 and a touchdown. Carruthers threw for 395. Here was, to me, the difference of the game. Early, and Haddix is a great coach, too, and made great adjustments. The Catholic pass defensively handled Boyle as well as anybody's going to handle him.
1: Yeah.
2: Like, and there were times I thought Dre Mel threw a couple balls off the back foot that he could have stepped into.
1: Well, that one off the back foot where the guy caught it over the shoulder.
2: Oh, it was unreal.
1: Sorry.
2: Unreal. But what they could do is they could not run the football.
1: No.
2: And so in the second half, what Boyle said was, hey, you can't run the football against us even rushing four. We're going to drop 7. And now Dre Mel, he had time to throw a couple times. Nobody's open. You know, you can only pass block for so long.
1: Yeah, of course.
2: The lack of the run ability when they were only putting 4 and 5 guys in the box and you still couldn't run caught up with you because then it became less windows to throw the football in for Dre Mel. But you go down and you score right before half with about 3 minutes to go. You cut it back to 3.
1: Yes.
2: And then you're like, okay. And Chris said on the broadcast, they may have scored too early.
1: He did.
2: In that drive that Boyle goes down, you have him on a 3rd and 15. And you say, okay, if you get out the field, you can punt here. Yes. Well, what do they do on 3rd and 15? They throw a jump ball to Seneca Driver, and he makes the play and gets the first down. Yep. And then they end up scoring right before half to go back up by 10. Now, Catholic came down, drove down the field, scored. You cut it back to 3. And then Boyle came down and scored. And then there was a play on 4th and 5 late where scrambling out, you know, you're still down 10. It's still in the ball game. You know, they scored again. And you felt like you had to keep scoring each time because you hadn't stopped them yet. Dre Mel goes out on the run, under pressure, tries to hit Borman. If he puts it on Borman, it's a touchdown. It's over the wrong shoulder. But like I said, it was a tough play.
1: Oh, yeah.
2: But that's a play also that Dre Mel would love to have back because he thinks he should make every throw.
1: Yeah. He's human.
2: There was just There was just no margin for error.
1: Right, right.
2: And then in the fourth quarter, Driver runs for two runs for over 55 and 60 or 75 yards.
1: The defense is gassed at that
2: point. The defense is gassed. You've been out there. It's hot. You got guys cramping up.
1: Yeah.
2: And Driver is just a man among boys out there.
1: He is.
2: And there's a reason you're the top 50 player in the country. Not in the state of Kentucky. And you're a top 50 player in the country.
1: Well, Vic, if he stays healthy, he'll play in the NFL one day. That's how good Seneca Driver is.
2: There's a reason Oklahoma's paying him 7 figures to come play at Oklahoma.
1: It ain't no secret, man. But, no, I thought Catholic showed well, man. I don't know if, you know, for you people that listen every day, I was on this radio, Vic, last Thursday before Steve came back on Friday, and I said I think Catholic will compete in this game.
2: And they did compete.
1: And three quarters,
2: and they ran out of gas.
1: And I think that's, you know, the bigger concern for me for Catholic moving forward, and I saw it in the Madisonville scrimmage, I saw it against Paducah, the inability to run the ball. And I think when I'm talking like they're going to be fine, obviously, this Friday against Davis. You know, but and probably for the most part, but I'm talking about like when you know
2: your Owensboros, your LCAs, Mayfields, Beachwoods, your Belfries.
1: Just even take the Owensboro game and throw it off to the side for a second. I'm talking about what if you have to go to War Memorial in round 3 and you can't run the ball.
2: Yeah.
1: That's where the concern starts.
2: When it's a light box.
1: Yeah.
2: Because then if they're dropping 7-8 guys for pass defense. When you got 5 guys in the route, 7 or 8 guys guarding them, that doesn't bode well. Like,
1: yeah.
2: You have to be able to at least – they don't have to run it for 100 yards a game like Miles Edge, but you got to be able to get 4 and 5 yards at a pop.
1: How good is Dre Mel Carruthers that the other team knows Catholic can't run the ball and they still can't stop the pass?
2: Now,
1: that's how good Dre Mel
2: right.
1: is.
2: Now, they did in the fourth quarter. There's some subs made. Ridge Roberts got going for a little over 70 yards there. Whether or not he can do that, you know, during the game, we'll see.
1: Yeah.
2: You know, and that's got to be the big change. Hey, we'll be back at the Owensboro Health Top 10 tomorrow. Stay right here. You got Beyond the Bench following us.
1: Yes.
2: Pretty good one if you missed the live stream on Sunday.
1: Absolutely, Vic. And, Steve will be back tomorrow. And I'm looking forward to it, man. It's going to be a good time.
2: This has been Live at 5, 102.7 The Game.

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1: Guys have underestimated me my entire life. And for years, I never understood why. It used to really bother me. But then one day, I was driving my little boy to school, and I saw this quote by Walt Whitman. It was painted on the wall there. It said, "Be curious, not judgmental."

0: moments are born from great opportunity. And that's what you have here tonight, boys. That's what you earned here tonight.
1: Beyond the Bench with Brad Payne and Matt Briggins right here on 102.7 The Game.
0: Tonight, we skate with them. Tonight, we stay with them. And we shut them down because we can. Tonight, we are the greatest hockey team in the world.
2: 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Or actually, just Diamond Lanes, all of them. South,
3: of them.
2: Midtown, Echo. I'm with the two stars of the show. I've got Brad Payne, who is the face of Beyond the Bench, on my left.
3: How did he get that?
2: I've got Coach Briggins.
4: We're live stream. Just take a look. Take a look at that computer screen right there, and you tell me how I got the
2: For
4: face.
2: For the fans out there, you can let who should be the face of the
4: Don't
2: franchise.
4: Don't do it to him. It'll kill his, pride.
2: We'll go to the Green River Area Federal Credit Union text line and let them see what they can say. Should it be you the face, or should it be Brad Payne the face? Coach Briggins, I'm all right.
3: I mean, I don't care to be the face or not. I just want to be the smartest.
2: The brains of the operation.
3: Yeah.
4: I think you're the best football announcer. I'll give you that.
2: There you go.
3: I didn't call last week, though.
2: All right, well, we're going to get into that in segment two.
3: We got to talk. Royally all around.
2: We got to talk about that one.
3: I'm kind of glad, though, now. I mean, you didn't get back to 2 o'clock.
2: I did. After I left, is like a 4-hour game. It goes into double overtime. You have 108 points scored. I think you had somewhere in the neighborhood of 1,200 yards.
4: But what a game.
2: Score. It was an unbelievable game.
3: It was.
2: So much fun.
3: I was hoping Apollo pulled
2: out. Then there was
3: out.
2: Like a wreck or something on I-69 and made you take a back detour through some little, podunk areas and then get back on to 69. And you're trying to do Friday Night Lights Out on the phone.
4: Oh, really?
2: So like every 5 minutes you would cut out because you're in.
4: Who is in studio?
2: Dave.
4: Okay.
2: Dave does that show with me, and so
4: I forgot to listen to that. That's good. Y'all need.
2: It's going to leave. It's live streamed next week.
4: Okay.
2: We'll be here. That will also be on live stream. And the one thing you want to do for people out there, not to get off the topic of Beyond the Bench, but you need to go to the YouTube and go to the Cromwell Media YouTube page. Subscribe. Turn on your notifications, because every time we go live on our YouTube page, it notifies you.
4: I just got through notifying right now.
2: About Beyond the Bench and Live at 5, but this Friday, you're going to have 3 live stream games. You'll have Catholic versus Davis County. That game tentatively right now is still going to be on 102.7. There's some technical difficulties going on in 105.7 The Bridge as far as doing radio games. So
4: they really need us.
2: Who's
3: the
2: that?
3: Bridge.
2: Well, it's not that. It's
3: no,
2: the
3: it
2: it's
3: is. We've been wanting to do a show.
4: It is.
2: It's the new system, and I'd really
4: something to ignite it.
3: I think that we would bring a lot to the table.
2: It's been such a hit. The bridge.
3: He's almost a saint.
4: Right.
3: I've been a deacon before.
2: I don't know. I'll have to talk to Jor, but I would say that's a no-go.
4: I haven't cussed in like a month.
3: You haven't cussed in a month.
2: You haven't cussed in like two Beyond the Bridge, two Beyond the Benches ago. That's only 2 weeks.
3: That shows you he's living right. There?
4: Well, straight.
2: But, so that'll be on live stream. McLean County's live stream will be there. And, of course, Apollo Heritage Hills, our new contract with Apollo. That will be the first live stream.
3: I'm hoping I can be there
2: Friday.
3: This Friday.
2: All those live streams brought to you by Foreman Watson Holtree. Big thanks to Travis for coming on board on that. And if you saw it out there at Catholic Boyle, it was a really good product, I thought.
3: It looked good. It looked really good.
4: Yeah, Travis taking care of the community here on that, because this is big, man. Those live streams, that was really good, what we were seeing there. That was really good.
3: Yep.
4: I mean, other than Chris Riley being on.
3: Yeah,
2: he's on Catholic, so I think,
4: right.
3: That's the
4: they can't be good
3: the only
4: at everything.
3: The only thing I think about is that really took the broadcast down was Chris Riley.
4: And maybe that's what's wrong with the bridge.
3: Why do you have somebody on there that knows absolutely nothing about football?
2: Well, I mean,
3: like Chris.
4: Well, like I said, Catholics got everything in life. They're good at everything. So this kind of brings them back down to our level a little bit. You put Riley on the call.
2: It's kind of like putting Dennis Miller on Monday Night Football.
4: Right. I mean, screwed it all up.
3: It did. Yeah. It really did.
2: It did it.
4: So that's what they get.
2: Well, he got a bump this week because I was filling in for Steve because he was out working Gavin Newsom's presidential run campaign out there in California.
3: He's a Gavin Newsom fan?
4: Oh, absolutely.
2: Well, that's where he was. He was out there
3: is
2: working.
3: Is he really?
4: Yeah.
3: Lost all respect for him.
4: Him and Farkas are perfect.
3: Well, I knew Farkas loved Newsom.
4: Side by side, baby.
2: No, Steve's not.
3: If
2: a
3: you
2: Gavin
3: got a man
2: Newsom
3: bun man. Like Farkas, not. You definitely got to love Gavin Newsom.
2: Yeah. You like guys him. Are just throwing strays all over the place today. Y'all get up in
4: trying
2: a bad mood.
4: No. I'll
3: be honest with you, Vic. I really don't give a crap anymore.
2: You lost it.
4: Hey, once we got to 100, it's you think we were loose the first 100, boys? Wait till 101 through 200.
2: There you go. Without a doubt. It was a football Friday this week. High school football kicks off. I know you guys are basketball coaches, but you had to kind of follow around and see what was going on. And, of course, you know, we'll talk. I think there's three big stories that you saw, you know, across the network, across this area. Of course, we'll start at number three. And I think number three is the proliferation of live streams that are out there now, you know, with you know, McLean, Hancock, Catholic, going to be Apollo, Owensboro has theirs. Like, you know, if you're a football fan, this is as good as it gets.
4: And it goes back to what we were talking about when Briggs thanked people. You have done it a billion times before, and I did on episode 99. None of it is possible without sponsorship.
2: Oh, without a doubt.
4: And so people stepping up and making sure that kids get noticed, and that's really what this thing is about.
2: Yeah.
4: It really is, because you can say, well, you know, Cromwell's making money off kids. Go look at the books.
2: I wish we were making as much as people thought we did.
4: It's like saying that Briggs and I are rich because we're head coaches.
2: Right, you're making money off kids, coaching kids.
4: Right, yeah. Like you're an idiot if you believe that.
2: If I wanted to do that, I'd go start me a travel ball team. I can make a heck of a lot more money doing that.
4: All you got
2: to
4: do is have one tournament.
2: there you go. But so that, to me, would be story number three. Story number two, listen, you can say all you want about Bumpus Jones back in 1892 throwing a no-hitter. You can say all you want about Josiah Baez and what he did. Maybe the greatest debut in sports happened on Friday night. Mm-hmm. It was Ty Littlepot playing football in his first game. How about 7 catches, impressive. 286 yards, and 5 touchdowns?
3: I saw some highlights of it. He was just running
4: wherever he wanted to.
2: Yes.
4: It's almost like...
3: Remind me of Wells Welker.
4: He had been playing all of his life. Just imagine if he had been playing all of his life.
2: There you go.
3: What does he run the 40 in?
2: I don't know, but I know one thing. They couldn't keep up with him. And he bounced off every tackle they tried to make.
4: So, you know, he played at College View a lot. You know, my sons both played at College View Middle. Mm-hmm. And so I got to watch him play at College View because Caden was around that age, my youngest. And Ty and them were all playing up. It was when, you know, that group that's at Apollo now, they're not... You know, Max and them mm-hmm. had decided not to play, but it's that group that I'm talking about, your seniors that are there. And Ty was the X factor even then. And to me, I knew he was obviously going to Apollo, and I was at Davis at the time, and I was like, man, I'm going to really, really hate messing with him and trying to scout him for 4 years, because he was already stronger than everybody else. You knew he was going to be an athlete. He was extremely smart, really intellectual about the game, and just a supreme athlete. You don't get to see a lot of that.
2: Such a humble kid, too.
4: He's good looking. I mean, he's got everything. It's kind of one of those things.
2: It's kind of like the SEC quarterback, right? You know, Brett Musburger said.
4: Built like a brick.
2: Oh, there you go.
3: That's
4: built like an outhouse.
3: Do you want to get on the bridge or not?
4: I tried. I stopped myself.
2: I'll say this. I got to tell a funny story. So, you know, they throw the first ball to him. He goes 61 yards for a touchdown. They throw the second ball to him. He goes 59 yards for a touchdown. I'm doing the game on VJS. And the way the booth is set up, I have like a little small area here, and then the Murray radio play-by-play and live stream is right next to mine. So as they score that second touchdown, you know, you both send it to break. You're going to try to get a couple commercials in, but you get a 1 minute break there. And the guy, Murray's play-by-play guy, reaches his head around the little wall there that separates the two. He's like, hey, I just got to know. He's like, I noticed this kid didn't have any stats last year. Was he hurt all year? I mean, that would have been a big loss last year if he was hurt all year. I said, actually, this is his first football game. And he's like, what? And I was like, it's kind of like you see in the movies for Forrest Gump, where the college coach was sitting there and he sees Forrest run and he's like, hey, he's got to play football. And I mean, just unbelievable. What a performance. And I'm just curious. People laughed at me at the state tournament when I was broadcasting the Apollo State Tournament.
4: Yeah.
2: Like, there was a couple times he came up to bat and I said, in the 2026 ESPN Owensboro first team all tight end, Ty Littlepop, listen, I was right. I mean, this guy's going to be an offensive player of the year candidate.
4: Did you know he was going to play then? Because I didn't. I didn't know
2: I'd heard rumors, and I know I talked to his dad. His dad's like, well, he says he is, but let's wait till he sees when he goes across the middle and gets hit for the first time.
4: Here's the problem. He's not going to have to worry about that.
2: Everybody bounced off of him.
4: The only thing he's going to have to do is worry about is running into the goalpost after a touchdown.
2: Well, that's
3: I mean, it was impressive.
2: That and learning you can't spike the – you can't gronk it on your first touchdown.
4: Yes, you can. By God, you can too. When you haven't played all your life and it's your senior year,
2: and it's your first play,
4: and it's a 61 to start the game, you by God can too.
2: You can it without a doubt. I think Coach Edge needs to let him off for running for that one.
4: I bet Coach Edge didn't have any problem with it, especially after the next four.
2: What's crazy is the first two, I said the first two times he touched it, it went for 120 yards and two touchdowns. The third time, if Max gets the ball out just a little bit more, he was running, had both guys beat. They double teamed him. He beat both of them. He was reaching back to catch it and hit his hip at the same time, or he goes 84 yards to the house on his third touch.
4: Unbelievable. Man, that was fun. It was fun to watch. I was in and out of listening to it.
2: Well, it'd have been nice to have a color guy there to like shred the wealth, you know, going to 4-hour game to pass along. We'll get to why we didn't. Yeah. But the number one story, and I think this is one of the number one stories across the state in the first week of high. Say the number one story across the state is Trinity absolutely going to Ohio and lambasting Anderson, who was a top 20 team in Max Preps, and making the case that Trinity is one of the top 10 to 15 teams in the country.
3: Yeah, that was impressive.
2: But the other story is how about OHS just completely dominating St. X and making a case statewide that, hey, we know we're the best 5A
3: team. With their starting quarterback getting hurt.
2: Correct. He didn't play
4: early.
2: Yes. Yeah, they were up 10-0, I think, when he got hurt.
3: I mean, it's impressive.
2: I've said all along, I said this, and this was in the group chat, so people know. Yep. I made the prediction that when we get to the end of the regular season, 10 games, Owensboro's defense will have scored more points than Owensboro's defense has given up. And right now they're 14-0 because Trinity's only – or St. X's only score was a scoop and score on defense.
4: They are really good. And I don't want to – the first statement I make is going to sound like I'm hating, and I'm not by any means of imagination. That's not a typical St. X team.
2: Correct.
4: And Coach Gannaway knows that as well.
2: Well, it was the same as last year. This is a new coach, first game. Gannaway was in the same situation as Owensboro
4: was. I was getting ready to say. I think, but by the time that St. X gets through the end of the season, I think you'll see a typical St. X team by the time that it's over. But this isn't an Owensboro team that's very young on the line.
2: They start two freshmen at tackle, and the running back's now a freshman. Because your defense basically shut out St. X with T. Green.
4: Everybody's in trouble.
2: They are.
4: Everybody's in trouble. And there's a lot of weight now on Big's shoulders, right?
2: Yes.
4: But not really.
2: You mean
3: he's got to take care of the football.
4: That's it.
3: Game management. Let the talent take care of itself because the defense is gonna keep in a lot of ball
4: games. Trent Dilfer.
2: Yes.
4: That's it.
2: I'll say this. There's a lot of weight in his shoulders against Cal because I think he has to play well to beat Cal.
4: Absolutely.
2: But then after that, in your regular rest, maybe Cal. You know, we'll see how the Calakai what they do. You know, they lost to Boyle, but they played with Boyle for three quarters.
4: Yeah.
3: Well, Cal had a player that went off too.
2: Oh, did they?
3: The Louisville. Commit.
2: The defensive tackle?
3: No, wide receiver.
2: The wide receiver. Yeah. All right, so that would be huge. But I mean, just like he did against St. X, you throw like a little 6-yard pass and let those receivers take it to the house for you. I mean, you don't have to do a whole lot. Just manage the game.
4: Ran about 104 yards for a 41-yarder, didn't he?
2: Yeah, he did. Back and forth, and then another 96-yard interception return.
4: They're good.
2: They're going to be so good. It's going to be a lot of fun to watch.
4: Yeah, that's fun.
2: And
4: happy for Coach Gannaway.
2: Watch this Gavin Walker. I made the prediction that when it's all said and done, he may break Marquez's rushing record.
4: He'll be an all-time great. Yeah. He'll be an all-time great.
2: It's going to be scary. But, yeah, so it was a great week of high school football.
4: I love when we're good
2: football
4: around here. I like it when football's good here.
2: I will tell you that.
4: It's like having Indiana, Kentucky, Louisville, and Tennessee good when basketball all at the same time. That's really fun. You know, when Louisville was making their runs in the early 10s, all four were really good.
2: Really good. Yeah, Indiana was in, you know, with Crean, who I don't think they've got enough credit for what he did.
4: If it weren't for Kentucky, Louisville could have went on a monster run.
2: That's true. Yeah.
4: On those national championships.
2: I've forgot to ask you guys, what did it – do you – and I can still remember the 1983 game of the century where, you know, in the Elite Eight, Louisville beat Kentucky.
4: I remember
2: in overtime.
4: Watching it.
2: I do too.
4: But I don't.
3: I was barely born.
2: The question I was going to ask is, how about the Final Four game where Kentucky in 2012 beating Louisville? Do you remember that one?
4: Almost every play.
2: Heartbroken?
4: I kind of felt that it was coming because that team was superior.
3: And Louisville overachieved a little bit.
4: They did. They did. But I knew that, you know, Patino would outcoach, would keep him in the game himself. But Davis was Davis.
2: Yeah.
4: You know what I mean?
2: Like, I watched that game at a B-Dubs in Myrtle Beach, on the way to Myrtle Beach, because we were going down. I was coaching at Ohio County.
4: Watched it at a Ruby Tuesdays in Montgomery, Alabama.
2: We actually had to find a spot and
4: Ruby's is a good
2: call
4: place.
2: Ahead.
4: Underrated.
2: It is underrated. I used to love their salad bar. Salad bar was unreal.
4: Cold iron plates.
2: Silver
4: there.
2: Plates. Yeah, silver iron plates. Have you taken the girls to Maui yet?
4: Jacks or whatever it's called.
2: Maui out there.
4: Is it called Maui Jacks?
2: No, it's called Maui.
3: That's a Malibu Jack is what you're thinking.
4: Is that a drink?
2: That's a drink, yeah. No, Maui's out there.
4: I take them there before I take them to that place. No, I think Natalie has. I don't do that crap.
2: Yeah, you don't go to.
4: Fun is not in my.
2: Can I ask you, like, if you, because we're.
4: At least fun for the kids.
2: In October, we're taking the.
4: That's Natalie.
2: Rim and Evie. We're going to take them and go to Disney World. I mean, have you been to Disney World with the girls before? Or you won't even do
4: Natalie
2: that?
4: Natalie has.
2: So Natalie does that. You don't even go to Disney World.
3: I wouldn't go to Disney World if you... No.
4: No.
3: Not that.
4: Natalie went, and Natalie went during the hurricane and was, you know, like, should
2: I
4: we
2: remember
4: go?
2: That.
4: Should
2: yeah,
4: we
2: my
4: go?
2: Mom was down. Yeah.
4: And a gentleman, I mean, an unbelievable guy from Disney was like, stay at this place. It is in the center of it. It's at the highest point. We have never had anyone, even the worst hurricanes that we've ever had, not a shingle of this roof has ever come off. And that's where they were staying.
2: There you
4: and
2: go.
4: I said, stay.
2: There you go.
4: And then I made sure I called all my State Farm guys and was like, what's Natalie's
2: insurance? Can I put a one in front of that?
4: Yeah.
3: Let me ask you a question. What's fun for you?
2: Yeah, what do you do for fun?
3: You like a good quill?
4: Oh, you betcha. Quilling's great, you know, but it's limited. You know how things go when you're getting your leg for it. Quillen's won, you know. Quillen's won.
2: Those district games. Is it better to win the district game or the after party?
4: Yeah.
3: Do you quill before or after?
4: After. I can't. I'm laser focused on. I can't. I wouldn't even.
3: So
4: quill if offered.
3: So Quillen's the thing you do for fun. What else?
2: What else?
4: I like a lot of nothing, and I know that seems kind of lazy, but I mean that in the sense that I don't, like, I live on duress. I kind of like it.
2: Mm-hmm.
4: Like, that's why I'm in sports. That's why we're all in.
3: That's me, too.
2: Yeah.
4: I like having pressure on me, but there's times where I'm like, I like having nothing. I like having nothing to do, like...
2: This was my day this morning.
4: Right.
2: Like I get, you know, I leave here at 3 o'clock to drive down to Murray, get back at 2 a.m. We had some problems with play out one.
4: Yeah.
2: So I was back in the office Saturday because we had to get it fixed for Catholics game in broadcast. So I was back in the office here at 9 a.m. on Saturday morning.
4: Yeah.
2: And then, you know, by the time you got everything ready, it's about time to go down to Western. I got back from Western at like 8:30. So from 3 o'clock on Friday to 8:30 yesterday night. So this morning, like, it's one of those where your body just kind of shuts itself down.
4: Yeah.
2: And, like, even if the girls want to play, I'm like, you can't even keep your eyes open.
4: Like, taking Caden and the girls out to eat would be, you know, and then, you know, I still collect memorabilia and cards. Got those out this weekend because we had a no sports weekend.
2: Can you invite me over to let me see the collection one time?
4: It, you know, things are back on the rise again,
2: right?
4: With cards, you know how that goes. But now it's all the junk that you threw away, like these Jordan and Briggs and I talked about it about 2 months ago. These Jordans, the hoops cards, all the stuff that was way, way overprinted. You could have bought them for 25 cents at a flea market raw without being slabbed or graded or anything right now, and they're going for like $10 raw and $100 to $1,000, depending on what the grade is.
3: My Jordan collection is pretty impressive. I got to get some of that back out and get it graded.
4: Yeah,
2: Sell high, and baby.
4: Natalie, I was throwing Natalie some things that, you know, what I bought them for because I have a little small spreadsheet that, you know, what
2: keep
4: I bought
2: track
4: it for.
2: Of it, yeah.
4: And I was like, look at this. I got all those Jordans out that I didn't even know that I had. And there was a couple that I didn't know that I had graded. And I was like, look what I bought this for and look what it went for last. And she was like, when do we get to see the fruits of this? And I go, when I'm dead. Because I'm not
2: doing
4: it.
2: You're not selling, are you?
3: I would sell some of that stuff.
4: I'm not doing it. It's all I've got, man. I mean, who gives a shit?
2: Get the girls.
4: Who cares? Did I say it?
2: Yeah, you did. That's all right.
4: Here's the thing. With me,
2: that one you can say.
4: If I need money, like, you know, if I want to go buy something, I'll sell. That in-ground pool that we have was sold off in two Ohtani cards.
2: Oh, okay.
4: Like, I don't care to sell them if I need some cash. But I don't need a lot of cash right now.
2: That's because you got a better contract than Briggs.
3: I just thought the name of our bridge show, what his name should be.
4: What is it?
3: We'll just call it Repentance.
2: Repentance.
4: I like it.
2: There you go. I tell you who's doing a great job with the Briggs, and that's Miss Basham.
4: I would be. Is he?
2: Oh, not Brian, his wife.
4: Oh, really?
2: She's killing it. Her show's awesome.
3: I need to start listening to it.
2: Yeah, her show's awesome.
4: Confessions of Coaches.
2: There you go. Coach's Confession.
3: First episode.
4: That sucker would last a long time.
2: I was going to say, it would be like a 5-hour, it'd be a 5-day marathon for you guys confessing.
4: I'm a man of the people. I've changed a more servant leader than I ever have been in my life.
2: Well, people forget, you are Catholic.
4: I am.
2: All right.
3: I mean, lying is a sin in the Bible.
2: Here's
3: Bradley.
2: My thing. You are Catholic. I'm just curious. You don't have to tell us if you don't want to.
4: No.
2: Last time you went to confession.
4: Every Christmas.
2: Is that what it is? Yeah,
4: right before.
3: That's the only time you go.
4: Yeah, once a year. Well, I mean, dude, I don't even sin.
3: You're supposed to go once a week.
2: See, no, you're not supposed to go once a week. About once every 6 months is good. Once a year is fine, but once every 6 months.
3: So you confess just once a year.
4: I have to make sure I write them down because I can't remember them.
2: Throughout the year?
4: Yes.
2: Okay.
4: Because I'm like,
3: how long did it take you to confess the bylaw?
4: I didn't do anything wrong.
2: He still has to confess that. What are you talking about? Come on, man.
4: I'm going to.
2: Let's get to our Diamond Lanes 2-minute warning. I think it's my turn this time.
4: It is.
2: All right. 2-minute warning. This is going to be a little bit of a rant that's a little off base. We usually don't do this. This is a sports rant on the 2-minute warning today. And this is for the KSSAA because they have the dumbest rule in all of football.
4: Yep.
2: Absolutely the dumbest rule. I got to apologize to Coach Edge because I'm on the broadcast. Apollo's driving. I think it was 14-14 at the time. Apollo gets a stop. Like Murray goes down and scores. Boom, Apollo scores. Yep. Murray goes down and scores. Lil Pop scores again. Apollo gets a stop. Now they're driving to try to take the lead. They're down, I think, somewhere around like the 18-yard line of Murray. On first down, Max scrambles away, gets hit, helmet pops off, comes out of the game.
4: All right.
2: And then second down, they ran like Milburn or they ran another play. And so it ends up being like 3rd and 7.
4: Right.
2: All right, and you're on the 16-yard line. Third down, they get pressure on Max. He scrambles. He gets up to – and he doesn't lose yards, doesn't really gain the yards. But as he's falling down, he gets hit from the side. Helmet pops off. Mm-hmm. So now it's 4th and 7, okay? And John Edge sends in the backup quarterback. And on the broadcast, I was like – and had no idea. I was like, man, I think I'd use a timeout right here. And you use the timeouts, 4th and 7. You're bringing a quarterback that's never thrown a varsity pass in.
4: Right.
2: You know, in a big spot. Take your timeout. That way Max can come back in and on the 4th and 7. And John, you know, of course, did not take the timeout. The sophomore quarterback came back in, threw it too far out of the end zone. Really didn't give anybody a chance. But, you know, it was his very first varsity pass. Right. And even the Murray radio station was saying the same thing in between timeouts. They were like, man, I cannot believe he didn't use a timeout there. And I was like, I can't either. It kind of shocked me. And so I talked to John after the game. The high school rule is, unlike college, unlike every other place, that timeout, you didn't save the player. He still has to go out for quote-unquote safety concerns.
4: Safety concerns.
2: Here's my question. The helmet popped off. I got a timeout. You got a minute and a half. Like, I don't know what more you need to check on him that he's fine. But he can come back
3: in the next play, though, right?
2: Come back in the next play, but you cannot
4: play.
3: So safety concerns, a timeout will give you probably a longer chance than a play would.
2: To check him. Yeah, I don't understand it. College, when that happens, you see them do it all the time. The quarterback or running back in a big spot, they'll blow a timeout, and that way the quarterback can go out there. Mm-hmm. Can't do it in high school. Coach Ez, I apologize. You were right. I was completely off base on the broadcast. But that is the dumbest high school. That's one of the dumbest rules ever.
4: Well,
2: you can't use a timeout.
4: You can also carry a guy out of the end zone while he's in the air.
2: Yes,
4: and
2: dump him at the one.
4: Dump him at the one, and it not count for a touchdown.
2: Yeah, that was.
4: Of course, that's not a rule. That's just in Murray.
2: Yeah, it's just in Murray. That was god awful.
4: That's first region crap. You know, they're almost as bad as a second about just absolutely just turning that screw.
2: Yeah. Yeah. I'm, mm-hmm. People, we joke all the time, and it's we're not really joking. We

0: under, like they knew this was coming.
1: Yes, for years.
0: Yeah, let's get ahead of it a little bit more than what you are trying to.
2: Can he not get? Here's what I don't understand. Can he not?
1: Can they not get an IT guy from Reihards?
2: Well, can they not get an IT guy and have Reihards teach them how to do it?
0: Here's the thing, with
2: the coding,
0: and I know nothing about the how to write that, or and I'm not going to ever say that I do. I can't imagine that would take longer than a really smart kid coming straight out of college or a 30-year-old guy that's been in IT for quite a while to sit down with Mr. Reihard for about 3 months of Fridays and get this thing figured out. It can't be that NASA.
3: Maybe.
0: I mean, it's not, you know, we're not, it's not brain surgery.
2: I mean, NASA has.
1: They fake everything.
2: They fake everything.
0: Put up a fake scoreboard page. I should have not said that.
2: Bad terminology.
3: I'm waiting to see how the football stats work. The soccer stats aren't bad, but then the whole thing of like where if I'm looking at Ohio County and they're playing Muhlenberg and I can't click on Muhlenberg and it take me to their site so I can see what they're. I got to back all the way out, search for Muhlenberg.
2: Yeah, so stupid. Yeah.
3: That is dumber and dumb.
0: That's first world, guys. Like, calm down. Hey, think if you were in Indiana.
3: I know. You got to rely on Max Preps.
0: Right.
2: Indiana.
3: Perry Central, you can't get any stats out of there.
2: Indiana's got a pretty good one.
3: No, they do not. John Harrell? There's no stats on it.
2: Yeah. There's no stats, but as far as the wins and losses.
0: Oh, well, congrats.
3: I can get that anywhere.
0: I mean, I go to Twitter and find out who the hell won.
2: I'm just saying. When
0: Y'all are spoiled.
3: We are. We have been spoiled. But the standard should have been we have the best in the nation. What, we're going to keep it the best in the nation.
0: Go back to what you were saying on this about buying it from him. Get you a huge sponsor, Pump and Dump or whatever the hell that is.
3: Pump and Shop.
2: Pump and Shop, not Pump and Dump.
3: That's Bernie Madoff.
0: Yeah, well, that's, yeah. And give him $100,000 and be like, it's ours forever.
3: Yeah.
2: Well, yeah. I don't know. So are stats showing up on there?
3: I know soccer was earlier.
2: I hope stats don't in a way because it helps me in the scouting department a little bit, just a little bit.
3: No, but for media and our games, they need to be on there. Without a doubt, they need to be on there. But that's been our Diamond Lanes 2 minutes, 2 minute warning. Make sure you check out Diamond Lanes, Midtown, Diamond Way South, Echo Lake. Listen, it's a terrible rule. They need to fix it.
2: We haven't had a go get you Diamond Lanes 2 minute
3: warning.
2: He's
3: next week. You are. Yeah, we'll let Bradley do it on a 102.
0: See if I can.
3: There you go. 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

0: 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Vic Evans with the two stars of the show, Brad Payne, Matt Briggins. And before we get to our Canty Dairy Queen list, we're going to tell you about their great partners at Hawkins Avenue, who's also the Ohio County Player of the Week. He didn't score this week. It may have to be a soccer player, I have a feeling, for the player
1: Jayden
0: of the week.
1: Button got an interception. Our punter did really good. He really did.
0: So you like UK football, great punter?
1: Well, he'd botched a snap. And that wasn't good.
0: That team's going to be fine. That was a tough opening game.
1: Yeah, but Jayden Button got an interception and ran it back to about the 30. And they called a holding call and moved
2: after the interception
1: back, I think, to win. And I don't know how many first downs we got. But
0: there you go. Well, tell us about Hawkins Avenue.
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0: Oh, we have our Canty Dairy Queen list. Don't forget, it's not any Dairy Queen. It's Canty Dairy Queen, New Hartford Road, right next to Ohio County High School. Those are the two ones. They're the best Dairy Queens out there. And our list this week is going to be the five people. Like, and I thought about this because you guys, for your 100th episode, brought Cal Macy on, who's, I'm a big, huge child. You know, he was a childhood, my first childhood hero I had.
2: Got lots
0: Cal
2: of
0: Macy.
2: Texts on that one. Yep. That was fun.
0: So it's going to be the five people living that you would like to interview. If they had, you could interview anybody. We could make it happen. Who would the interview be? We'll start with you. Number five, Coach Briggs.
1: I'm probably going to get in trouble with this at home, but
0: that's nothing new.
2: Yeah.
1: Sydney Sweeney.
0: Oh.
1: I would just like to see how...
0: See if she had good genes or not?
1: Well, just see how she liked her acting career and how was it to be in Hollywood. And
0: she was the good genes, the fiasco on Twitter and social media, the commercial, I have good genes.
1: Yes. Yeah, just to see, how she enjoys acting and what got her into that career. And I think she'd be an interesting interview.
2: She's one of those we need in studio.
0: Yes. If you're going to head there, you don't want to do that one on the phone.
1: That. No, it'd probably be in studio interview.
0: There you go. Probably leave the live stream off too, right? You couldn't do it on the bridge.
2: No, that would be one you have to keep here.
0: I am going to call an audible because Coach Briggs, you are going to give us your number four also.
1: Mm-hmm.
0: Well, there's a reason. Just follow along. I'm the quarterback. Just follow along.
1: I'm a little nervous now. Did you see my number four?
0: Hey, just go ahead. Follow along.
1: Okay. Well, okay.
0: I'm the quarterback. I get to call the audibles.
1: I feel like you might throw an interception right here.
0: Yeah. No, I didn't.
2: This is a good one.
1: Enos Kanter, or what's his name now? Enos?
2: Freedom.
1: Freedom.
0: Freedom.
1: I just really want to see how he's transitioning. Really.
2: Seems to be fine.
1: Because she's transitioned into a woman and is going to play in the WNBA.
2: Well, the transition's complete. He's fully identified.
1: He's identified as
2: identified
1: a woman.
2: And so it's complete.
1: I would like to talk to him and ask him what assets does he think he'll bring to the WNBA. Has he had any, backlash from transitioning? And just the overall feel of what it means to be a woman.
2: Yes.
0: All right. I like that one. That's pretty good.
1: I truly don't know what a woman is these days.
0: Well, I don't know if anybody does anymore. Number three.
1: Why are we going five in a row?
0: I'll tell you in a minute.
1: I feel like I'm getting set up something fierce on this.
0: Just go give us your number three person you like to interview.
1: Yeah. No, hold on. Y'all are pulling an audible on me, and yes. I know nothing about this.
0: Correct.
1: I don't know if I want to play along.
0: Yeah, you have to. I mean, come on. It's the show.
1: Okay.
0: All right.
2: Quit wasting time.
1: Well, I mean, you took me off guard. We had a plan before.
2: Well, I know.
0: You got left out of that text. Don't worry about it. Number three.
1: There's a text.
0: Well, you got left out.
1: It was number three. All the ladies from The View.
0: That would be must-see TV.
2: That definitely doesn't need to be in studio.
1: No, I would love
2: to. We need to do that via satellite.
1: I would love to talk to all those idiotic women.
2: Because he would slam their head on this chair, on this table right here.
1: And I would just like, first of all, they all need a MRI done, brain scan, to see what's going on up there. Because I just don't know. I don't know what they're thinking.
0: Well, neither do they.
1: No, and I would love to talk. And you know what? They can ask me any question. I promise you I will prove them wrong on everything.
0: Okay.
1: I would love it. So I got to go to number two now.
0: Number two.
1: Okay. I don't have a good feeling about any of this right now.
2: Yeah. I don't like doing the list.
0: I like your list though. This is the only time we're going to do it this way. So just don't worry about it.
1: Okay. Number two is Scott Peterson.
0: Wow. You go from The View to Scott Peterson. That definitely did not happen on the bridge.
1: Right.
0: I can't guarantee you that.
2: We do need to talk about him because
0: I know
2: one day after this show was over, you got to telling me some things, and I don't know that they're true or not, but if they are, if they're certainly true, which you have no reason to lie about it, it does kind of open it up for
1: me. It does. And I would like to just, you know how you can tell somebody's lying if you talk to them face to face. I would just like, there's a bunch of questions I'd like to ask him.
2: Yeah.
1: And just talk to him face to face and see us. I feel like you can tell somebody's lying pretty quickly.
2: Has he done any jailhouse interviews?
1: I think he's done one. I've watched one. Yeah, and
2: I watched the Idaho murders last night.
0: It's pretty good, isn't it?
2: The three episodes on there. Yeah, that was something else.
1: If Scott Peterson is guilty, then he's exactly where he needs to be. But I just, by the evidence that's surrounding that situation, what I've heard, I just don't think he did it.
2: So was that a difficult case? Like, I don't remember. I just remember, I guess, in the public eye view, you know, with the phone calls that came out and, you know.
0: Yeah, once he found out he was cheating with his pregnant wife, he was just so guilty
2: in the public eye that's all we saw.
1: I mean, they found a body, but all of it is, you know, circumstantial, so to speak. And here's the question. I just got this one question for you. If you're going to have an alibi.
2: Yeah.
1: Where you dump the body, is that where your alibi is going to be?
0: I would not have it that way.
2: You wouldn't.
1: Exactly.
0: Yeah. Have you been following the Lindsay Kalansky case at all?
1: Well, everybody's been asking me that. Not a whole lot, but I've heard that now the women, a lot of these women, possibly some of the View watchers, have totally done a 180, and it's on her side now.
0: They're all on her side. They're out there love you and hearts, and he did it.
2: He did it.
1: Oh. See, now I'm gonna have to dig down on that one. Yeah, it's basketball season. I was wondering
0: because of the way that the women have, like, they want her set free, and it wasn't her fault, and he did it.
1: I will say this. So somebody was telling me about it, the case, and then I will make this comment. There's a little bit of suspicion with it. Mm-hmm. Some of the stuff. Like, I'm like, that's a little weird. But everything they said about her, I mean, if you hear about her, then, like, you know, I get how she, I mean, I don't understand how anybody can do that, first of all.
0: Right. Yeah, right.
1: But she definitely has some mental issues.
0: Well, I know that, but here's what I don't understand.
2: Doesn't make her innocent.
0: Right. Here's what I don't understand.
1: It's all the women that are saying she's innocent?
0: A lot of them. I understand that postpartum and all the stuff that comes with that and everything. But if this was, you know, Bradley Payne, and then we find out he was dealing with some mental issues, he lost his job, and this was going on,
2: and then he
0: shows up and he kills his three children, strangles them. Like, nobody would fight for that. They would still say this is totally wrong, no matter what he was going through.
2: Correct.
0: Like, it is such a different standard.
1: Well,
0: on
1: I got
0: this
1: a question.
0: Thing.
1: What if? Hear me out when I say this. Enos Kanter, Freedom, wherever the heck his name is, he has fully transitioned to a woman and he did it.
0: Mm. Ooh. Oh, my mind blowing. There you go. Give us your number one. Your number one interview.
1: But I got another question about that. If I just yell out that I'm a woman, I mean, does it?
2: As of right now.
0: As of right now.
1: So I could.
0: I understand. Are you thinking about
2: it?
1: I'm thinking about this whole text message thing and why, like.
0: Well, you'll see.
1: I feel like I feel like I'm getting set up for something here, and I don't know what it is.
0: You got one more.
2: Yeah. Either say it or don't.
1: Donald Trump.
0: There you go. I figured it had to be number one. Guaranteed. I will say this. The show they put on today at the Freedom 250, unbelievable.
1: I think Donald Trump, and I don't care if it makes you upset or anything, I think he's a freaking genius. And I will tell you that you can ask my family this, okay? You can ask my family this. I wanted Donald Trump to run for a long time. When he went down those steps and announced that he was running for president, I told everybody in my family, my dad was a big Ted Cruz supporter, and I'm not saying I don't like Ted Cruz, but I told them, I said, that's the only guy that can beat Hillary Clinton, because you have got to go on, like, to fight these Democrats, you have got to go on a different level. You do.
0: All right, well, there you go.
2: And he did.
1: And he's the only guy that's got the
2: I want money,
1: you know,
2: off
1: what?
2: That.
1: Yeah, like, I mean, and here, I mean, it's a machine. The Democratic machine and the Clinton machine is a real thing.
0: Okay.
1: All right, now
0: let's get to the next clip. We have two lists this week, and we left you out intentionally because our second list here, because of what happened down here this past weekend, is the biggest blunders of Coach Briggins. The top five biggest blunders of Coach Briggins.
2: In all episodes.
0: In all episodes of Beyond the Bench.
1: Yeah. So y'all fake this list to me.
0: No, I sent that.
1: No?
0: I sent that, and then that was the list. And then I was like, after some things happened, I was like, I text Coach Payne. I was like, listen, Brick screwed me over this weekend, so here's the new one. All right, so I'm gonna start with him. Number five.
1: Hold on a second, though. You said this list. I was giving names. You put names on there, and you lied.
2: Correct.
1: That's why you can't be on the bridge. Are you gonna put that on confession?
2: This was a lie for the betterment of people.
0: So this is our top five, and we'll let you talk about these two.
1: Well, I mean, I just got set up royally. Why did I even do a list?
2: Those are a good list.
0: It's two. That's a great list.
1: But this is a good one, too. I made a bunch of women mad. I said, my wife's Mavs, I put Sydney Sweeney. I did Enos Kanter, he's transitioned to a dang woman. All the freaking View ladies. Scott Peterson.
2: That killed
0: you. You were on brand.
1: Right? And all the liberal women in the world hate Donald Trump.
2: Actually, all five of them made women mad.
1: Yeah.
2: Now that I think about
0: it. Let's get to the top five biggest, and we'll let you comment on them.
1: Sure.
0: And then I'll give you our list. We combined the list. I'll let you comment.
2: Yep.
0: Easy. Number five, the coaching performance at the regional tournament.
2: That's one of those games that, you know, he just wants to forget. And it's the worst shooting performance for a team that could shoot I've ever seen in my entire life.
1: I mean, I can't go out there and make shots for them.
2: Right.
1: I mean,
0: I love the way he looks right now.
1: Said a cuss word. Well, you got me all fired up now.
2: He said a cuss word.
0: It gets better.
2: Yeah.
0: Let's get to number four.
2: So this may be
1: totally set up.
2: This actually may be the worst one. You know, he's not in the greatest shape.
0: Yes.
2: And we've everybody's established that, and that's fine. But when you actually hurt yourself quilling, yes, you have set yourself back decades. I mean, man, the thing that the number one thing I like on my weekends off.
0: He gets injured doing.
2: You get injured doing.
1: Have you not had any quilling injuries before?
2: If I did, I fought right through it, man.
1: I'm not saying I didn't fight through it. I didn't say take me out, coach.
2: Well, I mean, the 30 seconds of here. Yeah. I mean, he wouldn't even know in the 30 seconds
1: you
2: that
1: fight,
2: it took.
1: You fight through it. I fought through it.
2: Yeah.
0: Let me get to
1: my wife's going
0: to
1: kill. The level of my wife. I mean, it's just
2: tell her this one record.
0: The number three biggest blunder, letting people know how far you're out there with these conspiracies. This guy teaches our children, and the earth is flat. We didn't go to the moon. NASA's fake. I mean, it's crazy.
2: Thank God he just doesn't teach social studies, history, or anything like that.
0: Oh, man.
1: Name one thing. Okay. I would like to comment on the conspiracy theories just a little bit.
0: All right.
1: Us not landing on the moon, that is, guys, it didn't happen. It just didn't happen. I don't know what to tell you. It didn't happen. Now, the one that's out there is the flat earth. I get the flat earth. But you got to understand, if NASA is lying to us, then which they are.
2: About the moon.
1: About the moon and about other things. Then do we know if all those satellite images are real? Now, I think that's the most out there. And I would say, like I've told you before, if I had to decide right now, if somebody put a gun in my hand and said, which one is it? I'm saying the earth is round.
2: Yeah.
1: I am. But, like, what other conspiracy theories out there that are they're all totally off the rocker? I'd like to know. Scott Peterson?
0: Not guilty.
1: Why does the Innocence Project take him on?
2: What about
1: aliens?
2: OJ?
1: They just listed stuff.
0: Did OJ do it?
1: 100% guilty. I like OJ, but he was 100% guilty.
2: Okay. I watched another thing on him, too.
1: So, I people talk about these conspiracy theories, and why are you a conspiracy theorist? So, The mainstream media, fake news, like we talked about, Trump talks about, makes conspiracy theorists look to be nut jobs. Mm-hmm. When in reality, they may be the smartest people.
2: Yeah, I mean.
0: No, there are some nut jobs.
2: I will say this.
0: There.
1: They are.
2: The media is not batting 1,000.
0: No.
1: But
2: I mean, there's got to be some things that are wrong.
1: So what are some other things the dragons. I don't believe there's dragons. That's a joke. There could have been dragons back in the dinosaur days.
2: But there weren't any dinosaurs.
1: Yes, there was. The flood. I think the flood destroyed them.
0: We'll get to number two.
1: Do you believe in the flood? Mr. Saint?
2: Absolutely.
0: 100%.
1: Okay, so I think the flood, I think we lost a lot of animals.
2: So not a damn one of them could swim long enough to get this thing.
0: They were all killed. They were killed by the boats shooting them with arrows in the war.
1: No, that didn't happen. The dragons, I think.
2: It was probably all those giant people.
1: I don't think it's actual true dragons like we think of.
2: Pterodactyls?
1: Yes, but could they breathe fire? I don't know.
2: That's the other thing.
0: Flying dinosaurs.
2: Pterodactyls, flying. I mean, you... if you think there were dinosaurs, that's one thing, and I feel sorry for you. But then if you think there's a freaking flying dinosaur, well, you're just...
0: Well, the biggest thing you're taught when you're young, or they think...
2: A flying dinosaur.
0: This is crazy. Like, it's not the dinosaurs that oil comes from. Like, it's a lot. I mean, that's the dumbest one ever. I don't know whoever started that and teach it down there.
2: Like, well, it's got to be.
0: It's going to be running out. No. Mm-hmm.
1: Okay. No, I mean, I'm not going to... For you on the next one, I looked at this list again.
2: Let's go.
1: I did. It's...
2: You did.
0: You were on brand. You were 100% on brand.
1: I think just trying you to, are. Get, trying to get me canceled.
0: Get the number two.
2: Forgetting his wife's birthday / anniversary or anything special that is involved with him and his spouse.
0: Yes.
1: Oh, I agree with that 100%.
0: And it gets to number one. It ties in. Let me paint this picture. Yeah. And this is where this came from. Is we've had our whole plan out here, and you know what Gainsbury's going to call with me and everything. And so he's like, "Hey, I'm definitely going to Murray.
2: Yep.
0: Doing this." So he's going to meet me down there.
2: Right.
0: He's going to get a hotel room because he's going to stay down there with his daughter and hang out. It's her birthday. So
2: make it fun.
0: Yeah. So we get down to Murray. All right, Briggs is there, and all of a sudden his phone rings. It's his wife. She's like, "Where are you?" And he's like, "Hey, I'm calling a game like I told you where. I'm down here. I'm going to hang out down here and see daughter on his birthday." His daughter's going back to Ohio County for a birthday party they've had planned. And it's crazy. Like, I mean, how you forgot it was her birthday weekend and she was coming home and you had made plans to call a game.
1: Well, I thought she was coming in Friday, but she ended up not coming in until today.
0: So you could have called the game.
2: Could have.
1: I could have.
0: You are so far out of the loop on like anything having to do with
2: you have
0: family.
2: A Google calendar?
0: Do you have a calendar?
1: Yes, I do. And I'm not going to lie to you. I wasn't particularly just rushing to call that game either because I knew it was going to be 12 hours long.
0: It was an awesome game, though.
1: It was. But no, I thought.
0: You threw me under the bus and faked it.
1: No, I was going to stay down at the. I tell you what, I had it all planned out. I was staying at the Quality Inn. And
2: of course.
1: It was cheap. And I looked at the prices. I could get a room for $89.
0: Okay.
1: And I was going to stay down there.
0: You could have been an outline of a body in the floor.
2: A 7-inch blade in your.
1: Well, it's not that bad in Murray. That one's not. And she ended up going to a party Friday night and then going somewhere her birthday Saturday, and then she came in today. And
2: did you get her anything?
1: Well, we got her a gift. That's the bad thing is I got her a gift a couple weeks ago.
0: But like you didn't know she was coming in on Friday until your wife told you before you were about ready to leave to Murray, right?
1: No. It was that day.
0: Like sometime that
1: day. But I wasn't leaving though to Murray though. I wasn't even going because I thought she was coming in.
0: Okay. All right.
2: All right.
1: Listen. Is there some blunders in there? 100%. There are some blunders.
0: But it's lovable blunders, and that's why everybody loves you on Beyond the Bench.
2: Yeah.
1: My wife's not real happy with me on Beyond the Bench right now.
2: I can't
1: now.
2: Imagine.
0: Let me ask you this, and you don't have to answer, but like if your wife comes to you and says, it's me or Beyond the Bench, it's me or Brad Payne.
2: That'd be tight.
0: What are you choosing?
2: Be close.
1: Well, my wife listens to this show, so.
2: Is she listening right now?
1: No, she will.
2: We can tell everybody
0: I'll
2: now.
0: I'll cut that out.
1: She told me specifically, she said that I need to give her some of what I make because she's butt of a lot of the punchline.
0: She's your punching bag.
1: And I'm like, listen, we're trying to get some laughs out of people and different things.
2: Yeah. Play, go along with it.
1: I know.
0: I hate to tell wives, but like for most guys, when they're like hanging out with their buddies,
2: they're the
0: this is what it is. This mm-hmm. is, I mean, this is what it is.
2: It is.
1: Yeah.
2: Except there's cuss words and
0: and bourbon.
1: I just think I've made a lot of women mad over the last
0: 101 episodes. No, I can tell you.
1: I have.
0: Oh, yeah. Oh, yeah. We'll take a short break.
1: Man, y'all set me up. Boys.
0: We'll apologize to Briggs for setting him up with
1: y'all set me up pretty
0: with the Canty Dairy Queen list of blunders of Briggs here on Beyond the Bench.
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1: Great lists.
0: And it was a great list. There was two lists this week.
1: Well, I mean, just alienated women even more. So
0: that's all right. Yeah. You deserve the list deserve after, like, you know, the whole thing with they would have been funny if he'd have bought the hotel room and then got down there.
1: I mean, you'd all of $80.
0: And then got down there, had to drive back home, and then find out his daughter wasn't coming until Sunday. That would have been typical of Brigham's.
1: Well, I don't know why she didn't come. You know, I get it's her birthday and she wants to hang out with her friends. If she comes in after she goes to work Friday and stays Friday night, Saturday night, and leave Sunday.
0: It's your birthday weekend. Do you really want to do your birthday weekend with your family? If you're in college, do you want to do your birthday weekend with your mom and dad?
2: I spent one birthday weekend with my family.
1: Can I tell you, on my birthday, the best birthday I could have is for people just to leave me alone for 24 hours. Nothing. I just want to be left alone.
2: That's my type of fun. If I didn't have this today, Sunday, live, I would have literally and figuratively, you all, done nothing besides eat, watch TV, watch just a tiny little bit of
1: Quill
2: Huddle. Maybe. Got in a little bit.
0: Okay, there you go.
1: Will.
0: Will, or you already have?
2: It's past tense. Listen, twice in 3 days, nah. Not at 48, boys.
0: On Saturday,
1: that's how you get injured.
2: that's the hamstring right now.
0: College football season, do you kind of veg out and watch a lot of college football?
2: If I can.
1: I just don't. Every weekend, I'm pretty much...
2: But it's getting ready to, it's getting ready to be over
1: football
2: with.
1: And our shows and travel volleyball and basketball. It's just.
0: Here's the question. You have to go over and under, or tell me who has more. Who has more wins this year? Breckenridge County Middle School softball or Breckenridge County's boys basketball?
1: Ooh, how many games they play? About 20.
2: Yeah.
0: They're like 6-1, 7-1, aren't they?
2: They dropped to Trinity 2-1. And then who else did it? Grayson County. So,
0: Four and two.
1: Yeah, right, you're in the 12th district, right?
0: They're in the
1: 11th. 11th. I don't know why it's so 12th. So the whole 11th district is dodging the 9th in Apollo, right?
2: In
1: basketball.
2: No, Natalie's playing them now. We play Davis, OHS. We play everybody but Apollo. We're in that 2A.
1: You're playing us in 2A. I think boys basketball have more wins.
0: Okay.
1: Right, I do. I think, you know, Bradley's, you know, he's downplaying. So what he's doing is, if you haven't figured it out.
0: He's Lou Alternate.
1: He's totally downplaying it. So when they win, it looks like.
0: He's done a great coaching job. When they lose, they were supposed to lose.
1: He's Rick Pitino, and Pitino used to do that crap all the time.
0: He's pretty good. He's good.
1: I've done that before. I'm not being negative to you. I would do the same thing. Heck, we may start off 0-4.
2: I just don't know how we're going to
1: win. You know who we open up with?
2: Yes.
0: You're going to have a lot of games like Apollo football on Friday.
2: I hope not, but I'm afraid we're going to.
0: You got to outscore people. Is that what you're going to have to
2: do? I'm afraid.
0: Before we go off here, NCAA, Mike Mitchell now going to UK. Does this make UK a Final Four team, a possibility?
2: As far as talent goes, I'm still a little iffy on their guard play when it comes tournament time. But, you know, until these guys get gelled together, which how could you ever with, you know, Mitchell coming in, what is it, now? Like in Labor Day. But this thing isn't over, guys. And I say that not just for Kentucky, and this is not sour grapes about Mitchell signing with UK, because I don't care. I said the same thing about Trimble. Like, these five for fives that the judges are saying yes, no, yes, no. The NCAA is going to have the last word in this.
0: It's still the dumbest thing in the world for judges to be telling the NCAA who's eligible whenever you're a school. Like, here's the thing I have a problem with. I'm okay with players suing or whatever. You know, you have that right to do.
2: Yeah.
0: If I'm the University of Kentucky or the University of Louisville or BYU or name a school,
2: right,
0: you choose to be part of the NCAA. Mm-hmm. Mm-hmm. They set the rules for their membership schools. To me, it's such a slap in the face for a team to be like, hey, this judge said we can do it. Screw the NCAA. If I'm the NCAA, you take one of these kids, you're not getting an invite to the NCAA tournament.
2: Is that they were told they were ineligible, so then they weren't in the transfer portal.
0: Mm-hmm.
2: Well, then they were saying, well, you're ineligible because you're not in the portal. Like, they keep on telling them you're not eligible. You're not.
1: So
2: they just keep on, you know, bypassing.
1: What's
2: bypassing
1: Will Wade going to do at LSU? He has five players.
0: Five players, because everybody's supposed to be from the portal. But you know that Louisiana judge is going to let all those guys play.
2: Of course they are. But then when it comes to tournament time, right?
0: But that's what needs to happen, and it stops all this.
2: Like, why don't the NCAA just come out and say, I don't care what you all decide to do on September 5th.
0: Mm-hmm. That's what I do.
2: But come March 18th. No one's eligible that we said is that when we said they were ineligible in August, they're ineligible in March. Now, they could have played for you all you want.
1: The NCAA is worried about, they're worried about these universities branching off and doing away with the NCAA and just having conferences. We are running college athletics.
0: Well, and that's what happens. That's what happens, like, at least professionally, you know, it's what happens when, like, I'll give you a perfect example. I'm pretty sure on the bar exam in Louisiana, it says something like, you know, you went to LSU. Like, there's not many judges in Louisiana that didn't have some ties to LSU. And you can find the judge anywhere that's gonna rule in your favor. To me, the NCAA just needs to you know, I'd poke my finger at him and say, that's fine, Kentucky playing. Well, you're not going to get a bid. That's fine, Louisville, complain. You're not going to get a bid. LSU, you're not going to get a bid.
2: But then what's a place like Kentucky or Louisville supposed to do?
0: Follow the NCAA guidelines.
1: I don't know. I've been hearing rumors that you've been trying to get a judge to rule Moss and Watkins eligible at Brett County.
2: Golly, that would be nice.
1: Is there any truth to that?
2: No, but if there's a rule that I'm not aware of,
0: you're going to find a way.
2: Come on home, son.
0: You know he's going to find a way to do that if
2: what
0: he
2: are you
0: could.
2: Talking
0: there's
2: about?
0: No doubt about
2: it. He'd be
0: it.
2: In maroon tomorrow.
0: Why wouldn't you?
2: God bless, yes.
0: You'd be good then.
2: Yeah.
0: You know,
2: then I won't have to play off anything.
0: Watkins and Moss changes that defense.
2: Yeah, they do.
0: Hey, join these guys
1: would
0: next week.
1: Would you play
0: week.
1: Apollo then?
2: I wouldn't. No, my schedule stays the same, but I'll be ready to play.
0: Hey, it's been Beyond the Bench.
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12: than 11 since the All-Star break. Three games back of the Yankees for the top AL wildcard spot. Trail the Marlins 1-0 top of the fifth. Miami's four out of the last NL wildcard spot. Junior Caminero, Jonathan Aranda, Chandler Simpson have each driven in runs. AL East leading Rays with a 3-1 lead on the Tigers top of the fifth. Rangers up 1-0 on the AL Central leading White Sox top of the first on an Ezekiel Duran solo shot off Jose Urquidy. Texas is tied with Houston atop the AL West. Phillies later tonight seek to run their winning streak to 10 when they take on the Mariners. The Phils are three back of the NL East leading Braves, who are idle tonight. Seattle's three out of the final AL wildcard spot. QB1 for the Browns is the man who gives them the best chance to move the ball and score points, according to Coach Todd Monken. And he and his staff apparently determined that is Deshaun Watson. The 30-year-old beat out Shador Sanders for the starting job in Cleveland. Watson with a $230 million fully guaranteed contract, 9-10 with 19 touchdown passes.